0: shortened again. 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
1: I'm Vanessa Tyler on the Black Information Network, your home for Black News First. Right this second, a loved one waits while a member of the U.S. military serves our country. Those lonely days and nights, holding on until they come home, and with the U.S. at war, making some gone even longer. That prompted singer, songwriter, and creative soul Carl Brister to reimagine a classic in honor of those couples separated by deployment. Carl Brister, welcome back to the Black Information Network.
2: Thank you so much. I'm honored to be here.
1: Let's not keep the suspense. The song is Hello. Why that song, and what prompted you to specifically think of those serving?
2: Well, I've loved that song since I was a kid. Those lyrics have stayed with me since I can remember. My dad brought home an old 100-year-old piano that was gifted to him by seniors who he helped move. And I would run home from school every day to play that piano. And Hello was one of the first songs I learned.
3: I've been alone with you inside my mind.
2: So many people love the classic version by Lionel Richie.
3: Hello. Is it me you're looking for?
2: But then when they hear this version, I get a lot of people who say thank you because it honors the original, but yet it takes on a whole new life and sound of its own.
1: What prompted you to specifically think of those serving?
2: When I began the visual for this single, we had just begun the direct conflict with Iran, and it moved so fast. And before you know it, there was talk of troops being deployed.
1: With that song, you created a cinematic experience. You star in the video as someone enlisted, telling a woman you're just getting to know you will be gone for a while.
4: Deployment? So when were you going to tell me you were in the military?
5: I didn't know how to tell you. I'm leaving tomorrow. 3 months. Look, I'm proud to serve my country. And when I get back, I'll be waiting for you.
3: I love you.
2: They have families, they have businesses and affairs that at the drop of a dime or at the moment's notice, they have to be willing to depart from and every day hope to get home to say hello again.
0: Carl Brister will honor military families at his upcoming event on September 12th in New York City. Go to carlbrister.com for more.
2: Thank you. Thank you again for having me.
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8: In 2019, marine scientists discovered the remains of the Clotilda at the bottom of Alabama's Mobile River. The Clotilda is believed to be the last known intact U.S. slave ship. In 1860, the Clotilda smuggled 110 Africans to Alabama, decades after the importation of slaves was outlawed in the United States. To hide the crime, the ship's captain, William Foster, burned and sunk the ship. Surviving ancestors of that final harrowing journey went on to establish Africatown, which still exists today. In her best-selling book, Barracoon, released in 2018, Zora Neale Hurston tells the story of Cudjoe Lewis, the last enslaved African on the Clotilda. The book details Lewis's experiences aboard the slave ship and his role in founding Africatown. Lewis died in 1935 at the age of 94. Africatown and the Clotilda are an intricate part of the national conversation about reparations, highlighting the lasting legacy of this dark chapter in American history. I'm Andrea Coleman on the Black Information Network.
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9: I'm Amber Payton on your home for 24/7 News, the Black Information Network. Here's what's happening in your region right now. Maryland voters will get a chance this November to decide whether to change the state's congressional redistricting rules. The Maryland Supreme Court has ruled that a Democrat-backed constitutional amendment can appear on the ballot after overturning lower court decisions that had blocked it. The measure is supported by Black Governor Wes Moore, who called lawmakers into a special session to place the proposal before voters.
10: This issue is not going anywhere. And it's not going away because the assault on November that is being wholly focused by Donald Trump is not going away. You look at what happened when he's talking about putting federal troops to guard ballot boxes to avoid fraud. You see what he's doing when he's actually calling on individual states to do mid-decade redistricting, where the president is trying to manipulate what the November election is going to look like, and he's not going to stop there.
9: Speaking with NBC Washington earlier this year, Moore said he believed Maryland voters should have the opportunity to decide the issue at the ballot box. The court allowed the measure to move forward, but ordered changes to the language voters will see on the ballot. A six-year legal battle over racial discrimination at a Smith Mountain Lake campground in Virginia has come to an end, with two families receiving more than $800,000 in restitution. The case centered on claims that the owner of Lazy Cove Campground refused to rent to the group after learning one of the campers was Black. A jury ultimately found the owner liable for discrimination and awarded damages. Black Virginia Attorney General Jay Jones of Norfolk announced this week that both families have now received payouts of about $417,000 each, marking the largest payments to individual complainants in the history of Virginia's Fair Housing Office. The case is being hailed as a landmark fair housing victory. Award-winning author, illustrator, and artivist Nicholas Smith is returning to Hampton, Virginia, a place he calls his home away from home. The HBCU Hampton University graduate recently appeared at Fort Monroe in Hampton during African Landing Commemoration Week, where he spoke with fans and signed copies of his best-selling children's book, The History of We. Smith, whose work has appeared in Hollywood films, Disney projects, and books, is known for using art to highlight Black history and social justice issues. One of Hampton Roads, Virginia's most respected journalists is preparing to sign off. Regina Mobley, a longtime anchor and reporter at Wavy News 10, has announced her retirement after more than 45 years in television and radio news. Her final day on air will be September 15th. Throughout her career, Mobley, who was Black, covered everything from hurricanes and military deployments to politics and public safety, earning multiple Emmy Awards and induction into the Virginia Communications Hall of Fame. She also made history as one of just three broadcasters from smaller television markets selected to interview former President Barack Obama in 2011. A new Black-owned business in Charlotte is putting an unusual twist on comfort food and wellness. Rapper DaBaby's restaurant, No Knife Chicken and Waffles, is pairing its menu of fried chicken and waffles with a wellness bar that offers health-focused options for customers. According to Q-City Metro, the concept aims to blend indulgent food with a focus on overall well-being, creating a unique dining experience in the Queen City. Owners say it's about giving customers choices while supporting a growing Black-owned business in Charlotte's food scene. I'm Amber Payton on your home for Black News First, the Black Information Network.
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1: Most people know about Restaurant Week, but not everyone knows there's a Black Restaurant Week born in Houston, Texas in 2016 and is now spreading to cities across the country. It's more than just menus. It's a movement.
2: And so we really want to create something that was more all-inclusive to the creative things we were seeing happening in the food scene.
1: That's one of the three founders, Fallon Farrell.
2: As we've grown through the years, we've literally watched businesses start off as like a pop-up food tent and now having like two or three locations.
1: From soul food kitchens to hidden gem caterers, Black Restaurant Week shines a light where it's long been missing. It's helped generate tens of millions of dollars for Black-owned businesses, keeping legacies alive and creating new ones. And it's part of Black history still being written every time a diner takes that first bite. I'm Esther Dillard for the Black Information Network.
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5: Didn't take too long for a jury in Las Vegas to find Dwayne Kevede Davis guilty in the murder of Tupac Shakur.
0: For all the people.
1: U.S. Senator Raphael Warnock says a new data center proposed to be built right next to a school in Effingham County is alarming.
3: The Black Information Network.
6: The opinions, beliefs, and viewpoints expressed in this commentary are those of the author and do not necessarily represent those of BIN and its founding partners and employees. Now it's time to bring the funk with Roland S. Martin.
7: How many times have y'all heard me say ballot always beats bucks? In Florida, U.S. Senate race, Alex Vindman raised $16.4 million, racked up numerous endorsements. State Representative Angie Nixon raised barely more than $1 million, and then she crushes him in the Democratic primary. I talked to her on Roland Martin Unfiltered about how she won.
8: This was all about good old grassroots organizing. And so I have been an organizer for nearly two decades here in the state of Florida, and I've built up a coalition all across the state of Florida. I don't know why people seem to forget that I have led statewide organizations working to build power in low-income and hardworking communities for nearly two decades. And we had a great message, and Ashley Moody and Donald Trump, they're so out of touch. And we were able to really talk about the issues that people cared about. The fact that they were working less and less and less and making more money and getting richer. And meanwhile, hardworking everyday people were working more and still struggling just to stay ahead. And so the people across the state of Florida, across this country, they are tired of the status quo. They are tired of the same old thing. They are tired of politicians that are only looking out for their billionaire friends and family and these corrupt corporations and campaign donors. They're ready for change and they trust me, right? Like, I have been doing the work for, again, nearly two decades. And so the people in the state of Florida trust me. I ran up numbers in Duval County where I'm from, 80%. I'm so happy that my county turned out for me. It was amazing.
7: And if we turn out in November, she could win. I'm Roland Martin of the Black Information Network.
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9: Here's what's trending this hour. TSA has launched a new pilot program that'll let you say goodbye to loved ones at the gate or just watch planes take off. The program is called Gateside by TSA PreCheck, and it allows current and former PreCheck members with known travel numbers to go through airport security even when they're not traveling. People who want to use Gateside will need to apply each time for free on the TSA PreCheck website. I'm Misty Jordan, and that's what's trending.
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9: Former NFL player Alphonso Smith Jr. has died in what authorities are investigating as an apparent suicide. Smith's body was reportedly found Wednesday at a housing community in Florida, hours after he posted a deeply troubling message on Facebook. Smith apologized to his family and friends and referred to struggles he had faced throughout his life. Smith was drafted in the second round by the Broncos in 2009. He played four seasons. He was inducted into the Wake Forest Sports Hall of Fame in 2021. September is National Suicide Prevention Awareness Month. Alphonso Smith Jr. was 40 years old. And the NBA is imposing sweeping penalties against the Clippers and Kawhi Leonard for violating the league's salary cap circumvention rules. The investigation found the Clippers helped Leonard obtain off-court income from companies doing business with the team, while Leonard violated league rules through conduct by his former business manager. The Clippers were fined $30 million in order to forfeit five first-round draft picks from 2029 to 2033. The team owner, the business operations president, and the basketball operations president received suspensions. Leonard was ordered to pay the league $700,000. With the latest in sports, I'm Misty Jordan on the Black Information Network, your home for Black News First.
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11: Jay-Z surprised fans in London this week with an unannounced appearance at his immersive Blueprint pop-up experience in Trafalgar Square. The week-long activation celebrates 30 years of Jay-Z's career and the 25th anniversary of his classic album, The Blueprint. The exhibit features large-scale installations and vintage televisions, playing music videos, performances, and cultural moments from 2001. And Dwayne Kefidi Davis says he plans to appeal his conviction in the murder of rap icon Tupac Shakur. A Las Vegas jury found the 63-year-old guilty of first-degree murder with the use of a deadly weapon after a trial that featured testimony from 27 witnesses. Jurors deliberated for about 90 minutes before returning the guilty verdict. Prosecutors argue Davis orchestrated the 1996 drive-by shooting after Tupac and members of his entourage fought with Davis's nephew, Orlando Baby Lane Anderson, at the MGM Grand just hours before. Moments after the verdict was read, Davis reportedly told the court he intends to appeal the decision. With the latest in entertainment at 17 and 47 minutes past each hour, I'm Bree Wood on the Black Information Network, your home for Black News First.
12: On December 9th, 1946, in Philadelphia, Howard Stanley Frankie Beverly was born. In 1970, he would form the group Raw Soul, which later was renamed Maze. Under the mentorship of Marvin Gaye, Frankie Beverly and Maze would go on to give us 9 gold albums. Beverly and May's live experience was more like a party than a concert. Dressed in his signature all white, crowds would stand at their feet and sing to the top of their lungs.
13: Ooh, and pain. I like sunshine and rain.
12: Sadly, on September 10th, 2024, Frankie Beverly left us with hits for lifetimes to come.

0: step in the waters. If you are just tuning in to Civic Cypher, I'm your host, Ramses Ja.
1: And Ramses Ja calls me Q-Ward.
0: That I do. And left to discuss on the show, we are going to be talking about Black Church. Something Q and I both know a lot about. And then for our Way Black History Fact, we're going to discuss a very inspirational woman by the name of Bessie Coleman, who was the first African-American woman pilot known for flying tricks. And we'll get into that in just a little bit. But first, we are going to discuss how to become a better ally. And this one is going to be a fun one this week. I'm going to play a video from TikTok

0: one of a kind collaborations in ways of a number of collaborations from a celebrity or streetwear perspective, where consumers are allowed to finally get, you know, a limited edition collab from their famous street from their favorite streetwear brands. But it's also allowed for brands to show up and with their innovation and creativity and have consumers interact and intersect with their brands in a way for the first time and get a better understanding of, like, not only do I like, you know, for example, Pixel, but this might be the first time that I get to actually interact with one and see what they really stand for. And I think that is really sort of at the crux of what ComplexCon is. It's, you know, it is the commerce sort of hub, while the lifestyle is sort of sprinkled all over it. I think there is a celebration of sneakers. We have conversations. So it's really like a three-part sort of experience. There's the shopping experience, which is the larger part of it. There's the musical performances that happen at night. And then there's the conversations with the panels that are happening throughout the day that really, you know, heighten and elevate the conversation about culture. And then the sort of the fourth leg of that is where the brand partners show up, where you have brands, again, either interacting and collaborating with some of the artists and the celebrities or other brands to give consumers things and products and experiences that are really sort of valuable. And it's all done through the lens of culture. And this is sort of really how it happens at this ComplexCon, which, you know, excited. It'll be in Los Angeles. It's October 3rd and 4th. It's our first time at the convention center, so we're excited to be back in Los Angeles. We historically were in Long Beach, and then we took it to Vegas for a couple of years. The first couple of years when we took over Complex, and now we're back at Los Angeles, and we're super excited.
1: Mike Trezvant, any relation to Ralph? You know, I had to ask.
0: Yes, there's the question, man. Come on. Took you too long to ask. Come on.
1: And, you know, I had to get to the good stuff first. You know what I'm saying?
0: Yeah. That is my, like, so our grandfathers were brothers. Yeah. Brothers. Oh, wow. And so Brunswick, Georgia, small town. I thought I was the only Trezvant in the world until I went to Brunswick, Georgia. And I was like, oh, here we all are. Like, he's from Boston, so I'm not going to pretend to know him, but we are cousins.
1: Wow, how cool is that? Mike Trezvant, Complex Magazine's new Executive Vice President of Brand Development. We appreciate your time, sir. This is Doug Davis on Your Black Business. Now back to Mike Hyland.
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5: I'm Misty Jordan with BIN News Now. An Amazon cargo jet crashed while landing at Miami International Airport Sunday. According to the FAA, the Boeing 767-300 aircraft overran the runway after landing and struck a number of cars. The plane was arriving from San Juan, Puerto Rico. Former First Lady Michelle Obama and the Obama Foundation are providing $500,000 to Chicago nonprofits that serve girls. The funds will be distributed to 10 Chicago area nonprofit groups focusing on girls ages 10 to 19. And Sean Diddy Combs' time behind bars is being shortened again. Combs was originally set to be released in June of 2028, but that has been moved up to February 5th, 2028. Diddy will be 58 years old when he gets out. Get BIN News Now on demand 24/7 on the iHeartRadio app.
6: I'm Vanessa Tyler on the Black Information Network, your home for Black News First. Right this second, a loved one waits while a member of the U.S. military serves our country. Those lonely days and nights, holding on until they come home, and with the U.S. at war, making some gone even longer. That prompted singer, songwriter, and creative soul Carl Brister to reimagine a classic in honor of those couples separated by deployment. Carl Brister, welcome back to the Black Information Network.
7: Thank you so much. I'm honored to be here.
6: Let's not keep the suspense. The song is Hello. Why that song, and what prompted you to specifically think of those serving?
7: Well, I've loved that song since I was a kid. Those lyrics have stayed with me since I can remember. My dad brought home an old 100-year-old piano that was gifted to him by seniors who he helped move. And I would run home from school every day to play that piano. And Hello was one of the first songs I learned.
8: I've been alone with you inside my mind.
7: So many people love the classic version by Lionel Richie.
8: Hello. Is it me you're looking for?
7: But then when they hear this version, I get a lot of people who say thank you because it honors the original, but yet it takes on a whole new life and sound of its own.
6: What prompted you to specifically think of those serving?
7: When I began the visual for this single, we had just begun the direct conflict with Iran, and it moved so fast that before you know it, there was talk of troops being deployed.
6: With that song, you created a cinematic experience. You star in the video as someone enlisted, telling a woman you're just getting to know you will be gone for a while.
9: Deployment? So when were you going to tell me you were in the military?
10: I didn't know how to tell you. I'm leaving tomorrow. 3 months. Look, I'm proud to serve my country. Then when I get back, I'll be waiting for you.
8: I love you.
7: They have families, they have businesses and affairs that at the drop of a dime or at the moment's notice, they have to be willing to depart from and every day hope to get home to say hello again.
11: Carl Brister will honor military families at his upcoming event on September 12th in New York City. Go to carlbrister.com for more.
7: Thank you. Thank you again for having me.
6: I'm Vanessa Tyler on the Black Information Network, your home for Black News First.
1: Welcome to the journey around America where we visit iconic locations connected to Black history. Today, we head to Harlem, New York, where the legendary Apollo Theater stands as a symbol of African-American culture. The Apollo Theater opened its doors in 1914 as a burlesque theater, but soon became the premier showplace for live musical entertainment. The theater became famous for Amateur Night, a weekly talent show that launched the careers of stars like Lauryn Hill and the Jackson 5.
12: Osiris, let me get the mysis. 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
16: I'm Amber Payton on your home for 24/7 News, the Black Information Network. Here's what's happening in your region right now. Maryland voters will get a chance this November to decide whether to change the state's congressional redistricting rules. The Maryland Supreme Court has ruled that a Democrat-backed constitutional amendment can appear on the ballot after overturning lower court decisions that had blocked it. The measure is supported by Black Governor Wes Moore, who called lawmakers into a special session to place the proposal before voters.
17: This issue is not going anywhere. And it's not going away because the assault on November that is being wholly focused by Donald Trump is not going away. You look at what happened when he's talking about putting federal troops to guard ballot boxes to avoid fraud. You see what he's doing when he's actually calling on individual states to do mid-decade redistricting, where the president is trying to manipulate what the November election is going to look like, and he's not going to stop there.
16: Speaking with NBC Washington earlier this year, Moore said he believed Maryland voters should have the opportunity to decide the issue at the ballot box. The court allowed the measure to move forward, but ordered changes to the language voters will see on the ballot. A six-year legal battle over racial discrimination at a Smith Mountain Lake campground in Virginia has come to an end, with two families receiving more than $800,000 in restitution. The case centered on claims that the owner of Lazy Cove Campground refused to rent to the group after learning one of the campers was Black. A jury ultimately found the owner liable for discrimination and awarded damages. Black Virginia Attorney General Jay Jones of Norfolk announced this week that both families have now received payouts of about $417,000 each, marking the largest payments to individual complainants in the history of Virginia's Fair Housing Office. The case is being hailed as a landmark fair housing victory. Award-winning author, illustrator, and artivist Nicholas Smith is returning to Hampton, Virginia, a place he calls his home away from home. The HBCU Hampton University graduate recently appeared at Fort Monroe in Hampton during African Landing Commemoration Week, where he spoke with fans and signed copies of his best-selling children's book, The History of We. Smith, whose work has appeared in Hollywood films, Disney projects, and books, is known for using art to highlight Black history and social justice issues. One of Hampton Roads, Virginia's most respected journalists is preparing to sign off. Regina Mobley, a longtime anchor and reporter at Wavy News 10, has announced her retirement after more than 45 years in television and radio news. Her final day on air will be September 15th. Throughout her career, Mobley, who was Black, covered everything from hurricanes and military deployments to politics and public safety, earning multiple Emmy Awards and induction into the Virginia Communications Hall of Fame. She also made history as one of just three broadcasters from smaller television markets selected to interview former President Barack Obama in 2011. Packing the mail, it's gone. She like I smell cologne. A new Black-owned business in Charlotte is putting an unusual twist on comfort food and wellness. Rapper DaBaby's restaurant, No Knife Chicken and Waffles, is pairing its menu of fried chicken and waffles with a wellness bar that offers health-focused options for customers. According to Q City Metro, the concept aims to blend indulgent food with a focus on overall well-being, creating a unique dining experience in the Queen City. Owners say it's about giving customers choices while supporting a growing Black-owned business in Charlotte's food scene. I'm Amber Payton on your home for Black News First, the Black Information Network.
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18: Most people know about Restaurant Week, but not everyone knows there's a Black Restaurant Week born in Houston, Texas in 2016 and is now spreading to cities across the country. It's more than just menus. It's a movement.
19: And so we really want to create something that was more all-inclusive to the creative things we were seeing happening in the food scene.
18: That's one of the three founders, Fallon Farrell.
19: As we've grown through the years, we've literally watched businesses start off as like a pop-up food tent and now having like two or three locations.
18: From soul food kitchens to hidden gem caterers, Black Restaurant Week shines a light where it's long been missing. It's helped generate tens of millions of dollars for Black-owned businesses, keeping legacies alive and creating new ones. And it's part of Black history still being written every time a diner takes that first bite. I'm Esther Dillard for the Black Information Network.
20: 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Built near where so many Africans first arrived in China.

album, he was accepting submissions of songs. Enter Brother Number Two. Brother Number Two submits a song for Brother Number One's album, but Brother Number One says, uh-uh, that's trash. So Brother

0: lives here. I'm Bill Black with another Bet You Didn't Know music fact. How many times have you seen the Temptations movie and said this line?
1: They coming to see me.
2: They coming to see the Temptations.
1: Ain't nobody coming to see you, Otis.
0: Maybe there was one somebody. You ever heard Patti LaBelle talk about the time she was engaged to

0: Dr. Shirin Mazumdar, an infectious disease specialist, tells WHBQ about the complexities of the fungus.
1: The fungus is quite unique in the sense that it is resistant to a lot of antifungal medications. And these are medications that we use to treat fungus infections. And that's why the treatment when somebody is infected with Candida auris can be complicated.
0: Dr. Mazumdar says medical care facilities are not immune in terms of spreading the fungus.
1: The fungus can actually stay on certain equipment or in certain settings for many, many weeks. So it is hard to remove once it's there.
0: And that's your Healthy Minute. I'm Mike Island on the Black Information Network.
2: America lost a legend and black icon with the passing of Henry Louis Hank Aaron, the Hall of Fame slugger whose 755 career home runs stood as Major League Baseball's golden mark, died at the age of 86. As one of baseball's greatest stars, Aaron's career spanned over 20 years, and he retired with a host of achievements. He was the National League MVP and World Series champion in 1957, a three-time Gold Glove winner, and 25-time All-Star. His 755 career home run stood as the major league record before Barry Bonds broke it in 2007. It was Aaron who broke Babe Ruth's original record of 714 home runs, all while threats were made on his life by fans who did not want to see a black man as baseball's home run king. After retiring as a player, Aaron moved to the front office, eventually becoming senior vice president and assistant to the president of the Atlanta Braves. Off the field, Aaron was a tireless advocate for civil rights. This is Terrence Bibb for the Black Information Network.
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5: I'm Misty Jordan with BIN News Now. An Amazon cargo jet crashed while landing at Miami International Airport Sunday. According to the FAA, the Boeing 767-300 aircraft overran the runway after landing and struck a number of cars. The plane was arriving from San Juan, Puerto Rico. Former First Lady Michelle Obama and the Obama Foundation are providing $500,000 to Chicago nonprofits that serve girls. The funds will be distributed to 10 Chicago area nonprofit groups focusing on girls ages 10 to 19. And Sean Diddy Combs' time behind bars is being shortened again. Combs was originally set to be released in June of 2028, but that has been moved up to February 5th, 2028. Diddy will be 58 years old when he gets out. Get BIN News Now on demand 24/7 on the iHeartRadio app.
6: I'm Vanessa Tyler on the Black Information Network, your home for Black News First. Right this second, a loved one waits while a member of the U.S. military serves our country. Those lonely days and nights, holding on until they come home, and with the U.S. at war, making some gone even longer. That prompted singer, songwriter, and creative soul Carl Brister to reimagine a classic in honor of those couples separated by deployment. Carl Brister, welcome back to the Black Information Network.
7: Thank you so much. I'm honored to be here.
6: Let's not keep the suspense. The song is Hello. Why that song, and what prompted you to specifically think of those serving?
7: Well, I've loved that song since I was a kid. Those lyrics have stayed with me since I can remember. My dad brought home an old 100-year-old piano that was gifted to him by seniors who he helped move. And I would run home from school every day to play that piano. And Hello was one of the first songs I learned.
8: I've been alone with you inside my mind.
7: So many people love the classic version by Lionel Richie.
8: Hello. Is it me you're looking for?
7: But then when they hear this version, I get a lot of people who say thank you because it honors the original, but yet it takes on a whole new life and sound of its own.
6: What prompted you to specifically think of those serving?
7: When I began the visual for this single, we had just begun the direct conflict with Iran, and it moved so fast. And before you know it, there was talk of troops being deployed.
6: With that song, you created a cinematic experience. You star in the video as someone enlisted, telling a woman you're just getting to know you will be gone for a while.
9: Deployment? So when were you going to tell me you were in the military?
10: I didn't know how to tell you. I'm leaving tomorrow. 3 months. Look, I'm proud to serve my country. Then when I get back, I'll be waiting for you.
8: I love you.
7: They have families, they have businesses and affairs that at the drop of a dime or at the moment's notice, they have to be willing to depart from, and every day hope to get home to say hello again.
11: Carl Brister will honor military families at his upcoming event on September 12th in New York City. Go to carlbrister.com for more.
7: Thank you. Thank you again for having me.
6: I'm Vanessa Tyler on the Black Information Network, your home for Black News First.
12: On August 7, 1948, Alice Coachman made history as the first Black woman to win an Olympic gold medal. Her victory in the high jump at the London Olympic Summer Games cemented her legacy as a trailblazer in sports and beyond. Coachman was born in Albany, Georgia in 1923 and grew up in the segregated South, where opportunities for Black athletes, particularly women, were scarce. Despite these challenges, her determination was undeniable. She trained barefoot on dirt roads with homemade equipment, proving that passion can overcome the biggest obstacles. At the 1948 Olympics, Coachman's high jump cleared the bar at 5'6" 1/8", and she became the first Black woman to win a gold medal. Beyond the track, Coachman became a role model and advocate for young athletes, encouraging them to pursue their dreams regardless of any barriers along the way. As we celebrate all of our country's gold medal winners, let's also take a moment to remember Alice Coachman, the first Black woman to win an Olympic gold medal. This is Bree Wood for the Black Information Network.
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13: I'm Amber Payton on your home for 24/7 news, the Black Information Network. Here's what's happening in your region right now. Maryland voters will get a chance this November to decide whether to change the state's congressional redistricting rules. The Maryland Supreme Court has ruled that a Democrat-backed constitutional amendment can appear on the ballot after overturning lower court decisions that had blocked it. The measure is supported by Black Governor Wes Moore, who called lawmakers into a special session to place the proposal before voters.
14: This issue is not going anywhere. And it's not going away, because the assault on November that is being wholly focused by Donald Trump is not going away. You look at what happened when he's talking about putting federal troops to guard ballot boxes to avoid fraud. You see what he's doing when he's actually calling on individual states to do mid-decade redistricting, where the president is trying to manipulate what the November election is going to look like, and he's not going to stop there.
13: Speaking with NBC Washington earlier this year, Moore said he believed Maryland voters should have the opportunity to decide the issue at the ballot box. The court allowed the measure to move forward, but ordered changes to the language voters will see on the ballot. A six-year legal battle over racial discrimination at a Smith Mountain Lake campground in Virginia has come to an end, with two families receiving more than $800,000 in restitution. The case centered on claims that the owner of Lazy Cove Campground refused to rent to the group after learning one of the campers was Black. A jury ultimately found the owner liable for discrimination and awarded damages. Black Virginia Attorney General Jay Jones of Norfolk announced this week that both families have now received payouts of about $417,000 each, marking the largest payments to individual complainants in the history of Virginia's Fair Housing Office. The case is being hailed as a landmark fair housing victory. Award-winning author, illustrator, and artivist Nicholas Smith is returning to Hampton, Virginia, a place he calls his home away from home. The HBCU Hampton University graduate recently appeared at Fort Monroe in Hampton during African Landing Commemoration Week, where he spoke with fans and signed copies of his best-selling children's book, The History of We. Smith, whose work has appeared in Hollywood films, Disney projects, and books, is known for using art to highlight Black history and social justice issues. One of Hampton Roads, Virginia's most respected journalists is preparing to sign off. Virginia Tina Mobley, a longtime anchor and reporter at Wavy News 10, has announced her retirement after more than 45 years in television and radio news. Her final day on air will be September 15th. Throughout her career, Mobley, who was Black, covered everything from hurricanes and military deployments to politics and public safety, earning multiple Emmy Awards and induction into the Virginia Communications Hall of Fame. She also made history as one of just three broadcasters from smaller television markets selected to interview former President Barack Obama in 2011.
15: Packing the mail, it's gone. She like I smell
13: cologne. A new Black-owned business in Charlotte is putting an unusual twist on comfort food and wellness. Rapper DaBaby's restaurant, No Knife Chicken and Waffles, is pairing its menu of fried chicken and waffles with a wellness bar that offers health-focused options for customers. According to Q-City Metro, the concept aims to blend indulgent food with a focus on overall well-being, creating a unique dining experience in the Queen City. Owners say it's about giving customers choices while supporting a growing Black-owned business in Charlotte's food scene. I'm Amber Payton on your home for Black News First, the Black Information Network.
16: Most people know about Restaurant Week, but not everyone knows there's a Black Restaurant Week born in Houston, Texas in 2016 and is now spreading to cities across the country. It's more than just menus. It's a movement.
17: And so we really want to create something that was more all-inclusive to the creative things we were seeing happening in the food scene.
16: That's one of the three founders, Fallon Farrell.
17: As we've grown through the years, we've literally watched businesses start off as like a pop-up food tent and now having like two or three locations.
16: From soul food kitchens to hidden gem caterers, Black Restaurant Week shines a light where it's long been missing. It's helped generate tens of millions of dollars for Black-owned businesses, keeping legacies alive and creating new ones. And it's part of Black history still being written every time a diner takes that first bite. I'm Esther Dillard for the Black Information Network.
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0: Amid the chaos of Omaha Beach, Woodson's landing craft was struck. Despite being wounded himself, he leaped into action. For over 30 relentless hours, he treated the injured under enemy fire, bandaging wounds, performing amputations, and saving countless lives. But Woodson's heroism went beyond the battlefield. In an era of segregation, he shattered barriers, proving that courage knows no color. His nomination for the Medal of Honor was never awarded until the Distinguished Service Cross was posthumously honored in 2024. It's the second highest honor that can be bestowed on a member of the Army and is awarded for extraordinary heroism. Let's ensure his story is never forgotten. Waverly B. Woodson Jr. exemplifies the best of humanity, dedication, bravery, and the power to inspire. I'm Amber Payton on your home for 24/7 Black News First, the Black Information Network.
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2: Columbus's BIN. Guaranteed Black. Guaranteed Human.
3: I'm Misty Jordan with BIN News Now. An Amazon cargo jet crashed while landing at Miami International Airport Sunday. According to the FAA, the Boeing 767-300 aircraft overran the runway after landing and struck a number of cars. The plane was arriving from San Juan, Puerto Rico. Former First Lady Michelle Obama and the Obama Foundation are providing $500,000 to Chicago nonprofits that serve girls. The funds will be distributed to 10 Chicago area nonprofit groups focusing on girls ages 10 to 19. And Shondidi Combs' time behind bars is being shortened again. Combs was originally set to be released in June of 2028, but that has been moved up to February 5th, 2028. Diddy will be 58 years old when he gets out. Get BIN News Now on demand 24/7 on the iHeartRadio app.
4: I'm Vanessa Tyler on the Black Information Network, your home for Black News First. Right this second, a loved one waits while a member of the U.S. military serves our country. Those lonely days and nights, holding on until they come home, and with the U.S. at war, making some gone even longer. That prompted singer, songwriter, and creative soul Carl Brister to reimagine a classic in honor of those couples separated by deployment. Carl Brister, welcome back to the Black Information Network.
5: Thank you so much. I'm honored to be here.
4: Let's not keep the suspense. The song is Hello. Why that song and what prompted you to specifically think of those serving?
5: Well, I've loved that song since I was a kid. Those lyrics have stayed with me since I can remember. My dad brought home an old 100-year-old piano that was gifted to him by seniors who he helped move. And I would run home from school every day to play that piano. And Hello was one of the first songs I learned.
6: I've been alone with you inside my mind.
5: So many people love the classic version by Lionel Richie.
6: Hello. Is it me you're looking for?
5: But then when they hear this version, I get a lot of people who say thank you because it honors the original, but yet it takes on a whole new life and sound of its own.
4: What prompted you to specifically think of those serving?
5: When I began the visual for this single, we had just begun the direct conflict with Iran, and it moved so fast. And before you know it, there was talk of troops being deployed.
4: With that song, you created a cinematic experience. You star in the video as someone enlisted, telling a woman you're just getting to know you will be gone for a while.
7: Deployment? So when were you going to tell me you were in the military?
5: I didn't know how to tell you. I'm leaving tomorrow. 3 months. Look, I'm proud to serve my country. Then when I get back, I'll be waiting for you.
6: I love you.
5: They have families, they have businesses and affairs that at the drop of a dime or at the moment's notice, they have to be willing to depart from. And every day hope to get home to say hello again.
8: Carl Brister will honor military families at his upcoming event on September 12th in New York City. Go to carlbrister.com for more.
5: Thank you. Thank you again for having me.
4: I'm Vanessa Tyler on the Black Information Network, your home for Black News First.
9: Welcome to the journey around America, where we visit iconic locations connected to Black history. 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The Apollo Theater opened its doors in 1914 as a burlesque theater, but soon became the premier showplace for live musical entertainment. The theater became famous for Amateur Night, a weekly talent show that launched the careers of stars like Lauryn Hill and the Jackson 5.
10: Osiris, ending at the ISIS. If you're talking females, it's sustaining up the ISIS.
9: Audiences at the Apollo became known for cheering or booing performers on stage.
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9: The slogan, "Be good or be gone," became the theater's motto. 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For the Black Information Network, I'm Kevin Brown.
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12: I'm Amber Payton on your home for 24/7 News, the Black Information Network. Here's what's happening in your region right now. Maryland voters will get a chance this November to decide whether to change the state's congressional redistricting rules. The Maryland Supreme Court has ruled that a Democrat-backed constitutional amendment can appear on the ballot after overturning lower court decisions that had blocked it. The measure is supported by Black Governor Wes Moore, who called lawmakers into a special session to place the proposal before voters.
13: This issue is not going anywhere. And it's not going away, because the assault on November that is being wholly focused by Donald Trump is not going away. You look at what happened when he's talking about putting federal troops to guard ballot boxes to avoid fraud. You see what he's doing when he's actually calling on individual states to do mid-decade redistricting, where the president is trying to manipulate what the November election is going to look like, and he's not going to stop there.
12: Speaking with NBC Washington earlier this year, Moore said he believed Maryland voters should have the opportunity to decide the issue at the ballot box. The court allowed the measure to move forward, but ordered changes to the language voters will see on the ballot. A six-year legal battle over racial discrimination at a Smith Mountain Lake campground in Virginia has come to an end, with two families receiving more than $800,000 in restitution. The case centered on claims that the owner of Lazy Cove Campground refused to rent to the group after learning one of the campers was Black. A jury ultimately found the owner liable for discrimination and awarded damages. Black Virginia Attorney General Jay Jones of Norfolk announced this week that both families have now received payouts of about $417,000 each, marking the largest payments to individual complainants in the history of Virginia's Fair Housing Office. The case is being hailed as a landmark fair housing victory. Award-winning author, illustrator, and artivist Nicholas Smith is returning to Hampton, Virginia, a place he calls his home away from home. The HBCU Hampton University graduate recently appeared at Fort Monroe in Hampton during African Landing Commemoration Week, where he spoke with fans and signed copies of his best-selling children's book, The History of We. Smith, whose work has appeared in Hollywood films, Disney projects, and books, is known for using art to highlight Black history and social justice issues. One of Hampton Roads, Virginia's most respected journalists is preparing to sign off. Regina Mobley, a longtime anchor and reporter at Wavy News 10, has announced her retirement after more than 45 years in television and radio news. Her final day on air will be September 15th. Throughout her career, Mobley, who was Black, covered everything from hurricanes and military deployments to politics and public safety, earning multiple Emmy Awards and induction into the Virginia Communications Hall of Fame. She also made history as one of just three broadcasters from smaller television markets selected to interview former President Barack Obama in 2011.
14: Packing the mail, it's gone. She like I smell.
12: A new Black-owned business in Charlotte is putting an unusual twist on comfort food and wellness. 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I'm Amber Payton on your home for Black News First, the Black Information Network.
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16: This is Layla Ali, undefeated world champion Hall of Fame boxer, wellness advocate, and CEO of Layla Ali Lifestyle. My father, Muhammad Ali, was more than a champion in the ring. He was a global voice for courage, conviction, faith, and justice. The Muhammad Ali Center celebrates his life, his principles, and his willingness to stand for something bigger than himself, reminding us of the power of purpose. To learn more

album, he was accepting submissions of songs. Enter Brother Number Two. Brother Number Two submits a song for Brother Number One's album, but Brother Number One says, uh-uh, that's trash. So Brother

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2: Jay-Z surprised fans in London this week with an unannounced appearance at his immersive Blueprint pop-up experience in Trafalgar Square. The week-long activation celebrates 30 years of Jay-Z's career and the 25th anniversary of his classic album, The Blueprint. The exhibit features large-scale installations and vintage televisions, playing music videos, performances, and cultural moments from 2001. And Dwayne PPD Davis says he plans to appeal his conviction in the murder of rap icon Tupac Shakur. A Las Vegas jury found the 63-year-old guilty of first-degree murder with the use of a deadly weapon after a trial that featured testimony from 27 witnesses. Jurors deliberated for about 90 minutes before returning the guilty verdict. Prosecutors argued Davis orchestrated the 1996 drive-by shooting after Tupac and members of his entourage fought with Davis's nephew, Orlando Baby Lane Anderson, at the MGM Grand just hours before. Moments after the verdict was read, Davis reportedly told the court he intends to appeal the decision. With the latest in entertainment at 17 and 47 minutes past each hour, I'm Bree Wood on the Black Information Network, your home for Black news first.
3: In 2019, marine scientists discovered the remains of the Clotilda at the bottom of Alabama's Mobile River. The Clotilda is believed to be the last known intact U.S. slave ship. In 1860, the Clotilda smuggled 110 Africans to Alabama, decades after the importation of slaves was outlawed in the United States. To hide the crime, the ship's captain, William Foster, burned and sunk the ship. Surviving ancestors of that final harrowing journey went on to establish Africatown, which still exists today. In her best-selling book, Barracoon, released in 2018, Zora Neale Hurston tells the story of Cudjoe Lewis, the last enslaved African on the Clotilda. The book details Lewis's experiences aboard the slave ship and his role in founding Africatown. Lewis died in 1935 at the age of 94. Africatown and the Clotilda are an intricate part of the national conversation about reparations, highlighting the lasting legacy of this dark chapter in American history. I'm Andrea Coleman on the Black Information Network.
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5: Home for 24/7 News, the Black Information Network. Here's what's happening in your region right now. The New Orleans Police Department says they're lacking an appropriate number of cops on the street, so they're using drones to fill in the gaps. NOPD Superintendent Ann Kirkpatrick says her magic number is 1,200 cops on the street, but she says she's still a couple of hundred off, even with the current recruit class. Kirkpatrick also says drones can make it to the scene of a call faster than a police car. Her statements come as citizens and the ACLU ask for a third-party entity to provide oversight for drones. And keep in mind, many Black residents are pushing back against the drones because they're afraid of over-policing in the community.
6: I was at the library with my daughter. She got a call that the roof caved in. And my son-in-law was talking about the baby. Don't know if the baby okay or not. And I called 911.
5: That's Tracy Nylon, one Detroit Black woman who says her daughter is dealing with tree damage after a tornado rammed through Detroit. It's the first time a tornado has touched down in the area for 30 years. One hasn't been seen since 1997, according to the Weather Center. Now, that storm knocked power out to hundreds of thousands, and crews are now having to cut through trees to reach the lines, and that could take days. Well, Victor Glover, the Black man and pilot from the Artemis II space mission, was among the astronauts who visited New Orleans this week. Their actual mission was to head to NASA's Michoud Assembly Facility and thank the workers there in person for their help building NASA's spacecrafts. Here's Fox 8.
7: I know you guys are really grateful that we are here, not as grateful as we are that you are here.
5: You see, the Michoud facility built several important parts for the spacecraft they traveled on. Here's Hansel Gill, the director of NASA Michoud, who's a Black man.
8: We build the core stage, which is the primary propulsion system, the backbone of the rocket. It powers the rocket for the first 8 minutes of flight. We build the structural assembly for the crew. The crew module. So the crew is actually operating inside the structure that is built in this facility.
5: I'm Tammy Eswick on your home for 24/7 News, the Black Information Network. Now here's your Washington Roundup.
9: The Trump administration is asking the Supreme Court to withhold delivery of some mail ballots. The move escalates a legal fight just 2 months before the November midterm elections. The emergency appeal stems from President Trump's executive order from March that gave federal agencies a larger role in election administration and mail voting. The Justice Department says the new rules involve only modest envelope design and addressee information requirements. Vice President J.D. Vance won't say if the U.S. has plans to help the Iranian people overthrow the Islamic regime. Vance hosted the White House press briefing and was pressed on recent comments from President Trump, where he encouraged the Iranian people to rise up.
10: There are a lot of course, additional tools that we have at our disposal. Some of those the president will use and some of them he won't.
9: Vance is saying very little to advertise what the U.S. is doing with Iran from a podium. And that's your Washington Roundup. I'm Mike Moore on your home for 24/7 News, the Black Information Network.
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11: On December 9th, 1946, in Philadelphia, Howard Stanley Frankie Beverly was born. In 1970, he would form the group Raw Soul, which later was renamed Maze. Under the mentorship of Marvin Gaye, Frankie Beverly and Maze would go on to give us 9 gold albums. Frankie Beverly and May's live experience was more like a party than a concert. Dressed in his signature all white, crowds would stand at their feet and sing to the top of their lungs.
12: Ooh, and pain. I like sunshine and rain.
11: Sadly, on September 10th, 2024, Frankie Beverly left us with hits for lifetimes to come.

0: the freeway and purposefully walked into traffic after calling to tell him he was being bullied over his immigration status. Bell was a student at Wright State University near Springfield, Ohio. His friend and advocate, Yola Lamari, spoke on Bell at a recent press conference.
1: There is nothing illegal or criminalizing about Pierre Damas Bell. And it shouldn't have to get to this point for this administration to understand that there's blood on their hands.
0: Later in her comments, she criticized the Trump administration's handling of their immigration status policy.
1: There's nothing just about shackling people that have not ever committed a crime.
0: ICE says Bell was placed on an ankle monitor while he tried to fight his removal from the country. Governor Mike DeWine commented on the situation, calling Bell's death, as he put it, a horrible, horrible tragedy. More states are losing millions of dollars in federal funding for SNAP programs. In southern states like Arkansas, Mississippi, and Tennessee, the federal government currently covers 50% of the administrative costs, and the state covers 50%. Come October 1st, the federal government will cover 25%, and the state will cover 75%.
2: The feds are cutting back and making the states pay, pony up more of the share of the cost.
0: That's Tennessee State Representative Antonio Parkinson. The African-American Democratic state rep tells WHBQ he is encouraging families who rely on SNAP benefits to be vigilant.
2: Show up when you're supposed to show up. Renew, recertify when you're supposed to recertify. Make sure you follow all of the rules. They're going to be looking for fraud. They're going to be looking for anything that would disqualify somebody.
0: Tennessee and Mississippi have each set aside money to cover administrative costs. A spokesperson for Arkansas says the state continues to hold discussions on the funding, but that the cuts should not impact SNAP benefit eligibility, WHBQ says. I'm Mike Island on your home for Black News First, the Black Information Network. And now, here's your Healthy Minute. A serious health threat is continuing to spread across the United States. According to Fox 13, an infectious health specialist says most healthy people have little reason to worry. Candida auris, known as C. auris, is a type of yeast that can cause serious infection and can be difficult to treat because it is resistant to certain medications used to treat the infection. Dr. Shirin Mazumdar, an infectious disease specialist, tells WHBQ about the complexities of the fungus.
3: The fungus is quite unique in the sense that it is resistant to a lot of antifungal medications. And these are medications that we use to treat fungus infections. And that's why the treatment when somebody is infected with Candida auris can be complicated.
0: Dr. Mazumdar says medical care facilities are not immune in terms of spreading the fungus.
3: The fungus can actually stay on certain equipment or in certain settings for many, many weeks. So it is hard to remove once it's there.
0: And that's your Healthy Minute. I'm Mike Island on the Black Information Network.
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5: I'm Uptown Angela on the Black Information Network. In 1895, Mary Fields, also known as Stagecoach Mary, became the first African-American woman to become a U.S. Postal Service Star Route Carrier. She was hired because she was the fastest at hitching a team of six horses. She drove her around with horses and a mule named Moses. Born a slave in 1832 in Tennessee, Mary had a reputation for wearing men's clothes, smoking, drinking, and shooting guns. Before becoming a mail carrier, she worked for 10 years at a convent, but her lifestyle led her to being kicked out of the mission. As a star carrier in Cascade, Montana, her job was to protect the mail on her route from thieves and bandits and to deliver mail. She was the only second woman in the United States and the first African-American woman to serve in that role. When she died in December 1914, she had one of the largest funerals ever in Cascade. And that's a fact. I'm Uptown Angela on the Black Information Network.
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6: Columbus's BIN. Guaranteed Black. Guaranteed Human.
7: I'm Misty Jordan with BIN News Now. An Amazon cargo jet crashed while landing at Miami International Airport Sunday. According to the FAA, the Boeing 767-300 aircraft overran the runway after landing and struck a number of cars. The plane was arriving from San Juan, Puerto Rico. Former First Lady Michelle Obama and the Obama Foundation are providing $500,000 to Chicago nonprofits that serve girls. The funds will be distributed to 10 Chicago area nonprofit groups.

Knox. But did you know there was a very, very, very big record written for Patrice Rushen that she declined? Let me explain. Okay, surely you know this song.

album, he was accepting submissions of songs. Enter Brother Number Two. Brother Number Two submits a song for Brother Number One's album, but Brother Number One says, uh-uh, that's trash. So Brother

0: nights, holding on until they come home, and with the U.S. at war, making some gone even longer. That prompted singer, songwriter, and creative soul Carl Brister to reimagine a classic in honor of those couples separated by deployment. Carl Brister, welcome back to the Black Information Network.
1: Thank you so much. I'm honored to be here.
0: Let's not keep the suspense. The song is Hello. Why that song, and what prompted you to specifically think of those serving?
1: Well, I've loved that song since I was a kid. Those lyrics have stayed with me since I can remember. My dad brought home an old 100-year-old piano that was gifted to him by seniors who he helped move. And I would run home from school every day to play that piano. And Hello was one of the first songs I learned.
2: I've been alone with you inside my mind.
1: So many people love the classic version by Lionel Richie.
2: Hello. Is it me you're looking for?
1: But then when they hear this version, I get a lot of people who say thank you, because it honors the original, but yet it takes on a whole new life and sound of its own.
0: What prompted you to specifically think of those serving?
1: When I began the visual for this single, we had just begun the direct conflict with Iran, and it moved so fast. And before you know it, there was talk of troops being deployed.
0: With that song, you created a cinematic experience. You star in the video as someone enlisted, telling a woman you're just getting to know you will be gone for a while.
3: Deployment? So when were you going to tell me you were in the military?
4: I didn't know how to tell you. I'm leaving tomorrow. 3 months. Look, I'm proud to serve my country. Then when I get back, I'll be waiting for you.
2: I love you.
1: They have families, they have businesses and affairs that at the drop of a dime or at the moment's notice, they have to be willing to depart from, and every day hope to get home to say hello again.
5: Carl Brister will honor military families at his upcoming event on September 12th in New York City. Go to carlbrister.com for more.
1: Thank you. Thank you again for having me.
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6: On August 7th, 1948, Alice Coachman made history as the first Black woman to win an Olympic gold medal. Her victory in the high jump at the London Olympic Summer Games cemented her legacy as a trailblazer in sports and beyond. Coachman was born in Albany, Georgia in 1923 and grew up in the segregated South, where opportunities for Black athletes, particularly women, were scarce. Despite these challenges, her determination was undeniable. She trained barefoot on dirt roads with homemade equipment, proving that passion can overcome the biggest obstacles. At the 1948 Olympics, Coachman's high jump cleared the bar at 5'6" 1/8", and she became the first Black woman to win a gold medal. Beyond the track, Coachman became a role model and advocate for young athletes, encouraging them to pursue their dreams regardless of any barriers along the way. As we celebrate all of our country's gold medal winners, let's also take a moment to remember Alice Coachman, the first Black woman to win an Olympic gold medal. This is Bree Wood for the Black Information Network.
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9: I'm Amber Payton on your home for 24/7 news, the Black Information Network. Here's what's happening in your region right now. Maryland voters will get a chance this November to decide whether to change the state's congressional redistricting rules. The Maryland Supreme Court has ruled that a Democrat-backed constitutional amendment can appear on the ballot after overturning lower court decisions that had blocked it. The measure is supported by Black Governor Wes Moore, who called lawmakers into a special session to place the proposal before voters.
10: This issue is not going anywhere. And it's not going away, because the assault on November that is being wholly focused by Donald Trump is not going away. You look at what happened when he's talking about putting federal troops to guard ballot boxes to avoid fraud. You see what he's doing when he's actually calling on individual states to do mid-decade redistricting, where the president is trying to manipulate what the November election is going to look like, and he's not going to stop there.
9: Speaking with NBC Washington earlier this year, Moore said he believed Maryland voters should have the opportunity to decide the issue at the ballot box. The court allowed the measure to move forward, but ordered changes to the language voters will see on the ballot. A six-year legal battle over racial discrimination at a Smith Mountain Lake campground in Virginia has come to an end, with two families receiving more than $800,000 in restitution. The case centered on claims that the owner of Lazy Cove Campground refused to rent to the group after learning one of the campers was Black. A jury ultimately found the owner liable for discrimination and awarded damages. Black Virginia Attorney General Jay Jones of Norfolk announced this week that both families have now received payouts of about $417,000 each, marking the largest payments to individual complainants in the history of Virginia's Fair Housing Office. The case is being hailed as a landmark fair housing victory. Award-winning author, illustrator, and artivist Nicholas Smith is returning to Hampton, Virginia, a place he calls his home away from home. The HBCU Hampton University graduate recently appeared at Fort Monroe in Hampton during African Landing Commemoration Week, where he spoke with fans and signed copies of his best-selling children's book, The History of We. Smith, whose work has appeared in Hollywood films, Disney projects, and books, is known for using art to highlight Black history and social justice issues. One of Hampton Roads, Virginia's most respected journalists is preparing to sign off. Regina Mobley, a longtime anchor and reporter at Wavy News 10, has announced her retirement after more than 45 years in television and radio news. Her final day on air will be September 15th. Throughout her career, Mobley, who was Black, covered everything from hurricanes and military deployments to politics and public safety, earning multiple Emmy Awards and induction into the Virginia Communications Hall of Fame. She also made history as one of just three broadcasters from smaller television markets selected to interview former President Barack Obama in 2011.
11: Packing the mail, it's gone. She like I smell cologne.
9: A new Black-owned business in Charlotte is putting an unusual twist on comfort food and wellness. Rapper DaBaby's restaurant, No Knife Chicken and Waffles, is pairing its menu of fried chicken and waffles with a wellness bar that offers health-focused options for customers. According to Q-City Metro, the concept aims to blend indulgent food with a focus on overall well-being, creating a unique dining experience in the Queen City. Owners say it's about giving customers choices while supporting a growing Black-owned business in Charlotte's food scene. I'm Amber Payton on your home for Black News First, the Black Information Network.
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13: This is Layla Ali, undefeated world champion Hall of Fame boxer, wellness advocate, and CEO of Layla Ali Lifestyle. My father, Muhammad Ali, was more than a champion in the ring. He was a global voice for courage, conviction, faith, and justice. The Muhammad Ali Center celebrates his life, his principles, and his willingness to stand for something bigger than himself, reminding us of the power of purpose. To learn more,

0: 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I'm Layla Ali, and my history lives here.
1: I'm Bill Black with another Bet You Didn't Know music fact. 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
1: 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You ever heard Patti LaBelle talk about the time she was engaged
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0: concert. 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
2: Most people know about Restaurant Week, but not everyone knows there's a Black Restaurant Week born in Houston, Texas in 2016 and is now spreading to cities across the country. It's more than just menus. It's a movement.
3: And so we really want to create something that was more all-inclusive to the creative things we were seeing happening in the food scene.
2: That's one of the three founders, Fallon Farrell.
3: As we've grown through the years, we've literally watched businesses start off as like a pop-up food tent and now having like two or three locations.
2: From soul food kitchens to hidden gem caterers, Black Restaurant Week shines a light where it's long been missing. It's helped generate tens of millions of dollars for Black-owned businesses, keeping legacies alive and creating new ones. And it's part of Black history still being written every time a diner takes that first bite. I'm Esther Dillard for the Black Information Network.
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4: By our people.
6: Didn't take too long for a jury in Las Vegas to find Dwayne Kevede Davis guilty in the murder of Tupac Shakur.
1: For all the people.
2: U.S. Senator Raphael Warnock says a new data center proposed to be built right next to a school in Effingham County is alarming.
4: The Black Information Network.
7: The opinions, beliefs, and viewpoints expressed in this commentary are those of the author and do not necessarily represent those of BIN and its founding partners and employees. Now it's time to bring the funk with Roland S. Martin.
8: How many times have y'all heard me say ballot always beats bucks? In Florida, U.S. Senate race, Alex Vindman raised $16.4 million, racked up numerous endorsements. State Representative Angie Nixon raised barely more than $1 million, and then she crushes him in the Democratic primary. I talked to her on Roland Martin Unfiltered about how she won.
9: This was all about good old grassroots organizing. And so I have been an organizer for nearly two decades here in the state of Florida, and I've built up a coalition all across the state of Florida. I don't know why people seem to forget that I have led statewide organizations working to build power in low-income and hardworking communities for nearly two decades. And we had a great message, and Ashley Moody and Donald Trump, they're so out of touch. And we were able to really talk about the issues that people cared about. The fact that they were working less and less and less and making more money and getting richer. And meanwhile, hardworking everyday people were working more and still struggling just to stay ahead. And so the people across the state of Florida, across this country, they are tired of the status quo. They are tired of the same old thing. They are tired of politicians that are only looking out for their billionaire friends and family and these corrupt corporations and campaign donors. They're ready for change and they trust me, right? Like, I have been doing the work for, again, nearly two decades. And so the people in the state of Florida trust me. I ran up numbers in Duval County where I'm from, 80%. I'm so happy that my county turned out for me. It was amazing.
8: And if we turn out in November, she could win. I'm Roland Martin of the Black Information Network.
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10: Here's what's trending this hour. President Trump is set to headline both nights of the Republican National Committee's first ever midterm convention in Dallas this week. Trump will deliver the opening and closing addresses, while Vice President J.D. Vance is scheduled to give the second night's keynote speech. The convention will feature candidates from key swing districts and discussions on issues, including immigration enforcement, congressional stock trading bans, and contrast between Republicans and Democratic policy priorities. I'm Bree Wood with What's Trending.
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11: Former NFL player Alphonso Smith Jr. has died in what authorities are investigating as an apparent suicide. Smith's body was reportedly found Wednesday at a housing community in Florida, hours after he posted a deeply troubling message on Facebook. Smith apologized to his family and friends and referred to struggles he had faced throughout his life. Smith was drafted in the second round by the Broncos in 2009. He played four seasons. He was inducted into the Wake Forest Sports Hall of Fame in 2021. September is National Suicide Prevention Awareness Month. Alphonso Smith Jr. was 40 years old. And the NBA is imposing sweeping penalties against the Clippers and Kawhi Leonard for violating the league's salary cap circumvention rules. The investigation found the Clippers helped Leonard obtain off-court income from companies doing business with the team, while Leonard violated league rules through conduct by his former business manager. The Clippers were fined $30 million in order to forfeit five first-round draft picks from 2029 to 2033. The team owner, the business operations president, and the basketball operations president received suspensions. Leonard was ordered to pay the league $700,000. With the latest in sports, I'm Misty Jordan on the Black Information Network, your home for Black News First.
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album, he was accepting submissions of songs. Enter Brother Number Two. Brother Number Two submits a song for Brother Number One's album, but Brother Number One says, uh-uh, that's trash. So Brother

and Birdman Williams and Ronald Slim Williams, the label would lift the Louisiana rappers from local stages to national acclaim. Juvenile, BG, Turk, Bulletproof, and later Lil Wayne would form the Hot Boys and would catch the attention of Universal Record executives.

0: The administration says it's enforcing immigration law while some lawmakers and immigration advocates question the growing number of arrests involving people without any criminal records. More news from Jacksonville. The family of a domestic violence victim who was fatally shot by a responding sheriff's deputy last month wants justice. Civil rights attorney Benjamin Crump says video shows the JSO female deputy firing that first shot at 22-year-old Asia Bennett as she exited her Arlington home holding a knife.
1: 8 seconds between the first shot and the kill shot. Courts have made it clear that every shot must be justified.
0: Crump says Bennett was using the knife to defend herself against her boyfriend, who had violated a restraining order and claims she did not lunge at the officer. Crump calls the officer's second shot into Bennett's back criminal and unjustified. JSO is standing behind the deputy JSO and is standing behind the deputy who says Bennett refused repeated commands to drop the knife. The Ebola epidemic continuing to rage in the Eastern Democratic Republic of Congo with a death toll of over 3,000. The risk of contagion means victims must be interred according to strict protocols. There are currently more than 6,000 confirmed cases, according to government data, and the disease is spreading at an alarming clip. Members of the burial team say they face multiple risks, including exposure, rejection by members of their communities, and attacks from those demanding the bodies of their loved ones be buried according to local customs. Stay informed, stay connected, and subscribe. Follow BIN News This Hour wherever you get your podcasts. I'm Terry McCready for the Black Information Network.
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4: I'm Kevin Brown with another look at modern-day Black history you should know. On January 6, 2021, as chaos engulfed the U.S. Capitol,
5: multiple Capitol entries,
4: a group of Black officers stood as pillars of resilience and bravery. Among them was Capitol Police Officer Eugene Goodman, who diverted rioters away from the Senate chamber, potentially saving countless lives. Lieutenant Michael Byrd also faced a dire situation, protecting lawmakers from an advancing mob. His decisive actions safeguarded those entrusted to his care. And Officer Harry Dunn fought back against physical threats and racial slurs, standing firm in the defense of the Capitol and democracy. These Black officers and many others remind us that the strength of our democracy lies in those who protect it. So let's never forget to honor their heroism and strive for a nation worthy of their sacrifice. For the Black Information Network, I'm Kevin Brown.
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6: I'm Amber Payton on your home for 24/7 News, the Black Information Network. Here's what's happening in your region right now. Maryland voters will get a chance this November to decide whether to change the state's congressional redistricting rules. The Maryland Supreme Court has ruled that a Democrat-backed constitutional amendment can appear on the ballot after overturning lower court decisions that had blocked it. The measure is supported by Black Governor Wes Moore, who called lawmakers into a special session to place the proposal before voters.
7: This issue is not going anywhere. And it's not going away because the assault on November that is being wholly focused by Donald Trump is not going away. You look at what happened when he's talking about putting federal troops to guard ballot boxes to avoid fraud. You see what he's doing when he's actually calling on individual states to do mid-decade redistricting, where the president is trying to manipulate what the November election is going to look like, and he's not going to stop there.
6: Speaking with NBC Washington earlier this year, Moore said he believed Maryland voters should have the opportunity to decide the issue at the ballot box. The court allowed the measure to move forward, but ordered changes to the language voters will see on the ballot. A six-year legal battle over racial discrimination at a Smith Mountain Lake campground in Virginia has come to an end, with two families receiving more than $800,000 in restitution. The case centered on claims that the owner of Lazy Cove Campground refused to rent to the group after learning one of the campers was Black. A jury ultimately found the owner liable for discrimination and awarded damages. Black Virginia Attorney General Jay Jones of Norfolk announced this week that both families have now received payouts of about $417,000 each, marking the largest payments to individual complainants in the history of Virginia's Fair Housing Office. The case is being hailed as a landmark fair housing victory. Award-winning author, illustrator, and artist artivist Nicholas Smith is returning to Hampton, Virginia, a place he calls his home away from home. The HBCU Hampton University graduate recently appeared at Fort Monroe in Hampton during African Landing Commemoration Week, where he spoke with fans and signed copies of his best-selling children's book, The History of We. Smith, whose work has appeared in Hollywood films, Disney projects, and books, is known for using art to highlight Black history and social justice issues. One of Hampton Roads, Virginia's most respected journalists is preparing to sign off. Regina Mobley, a longtime anchor and reporter at Wavy News 10, has announced her retirement after more than 45 years in television and radio news. Her final day on air will be September 15th. Throughout her career, Mobley, who was Black, covered everything from hurricanes and military deployments to politics and public safety, earning multiple Emmy Awards and induction into the Virginia Communications Hall of Fame. She also made history as one of just three broadcasters from smaller television markets selected to interview former President Barack Obama in 2011.
5: Packing the mail, it's gone. She like I smell
6: cologne. A new Black-owned business in Charlotte is putting an unusual twist on comfort food and wellness. Rapper DaBaby's restaurant, No Knife Chicken and Waffles, is pairing its menu of fried chicken and waffles with a wellness bar that offers health-focused options for customers. According to Q-City Metro, the concept aims to blend indulgent food with a focus on overall well-being, creating a unique dining experience in the Queen City. Owners say it's about giving customers choices while supporting a growing Black-owned business in Charlotte's food scene. I'm Amber Payton on your home for Black News First, the Black Information Network.
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9: Most people know about Restaurant Week, but not everyone knows there's a Black Restaurant Week born in Houston, Texas in 2016 and is now spreading to cities across the country. It's more than just menus. It's a movement.
10: And so we really want to create something that was more all-inclusive to the creative things we were seeing happening in the food scene.
9: That's one of the three founders, Fallon Farrell.
10: As we've grown through the years, we've literally watched businesses start off as like a pop-up food tent and now having like two or three locations.
9: From soul food kitchens to hidden gem caterers, Black Restaurant Week shines a light where it's long been missing. It's helped generate tens of millions of dollars for Black-owned businesses, keeping legacies alive and creating new ones. And it's part of Black history still being written every time a diner takes that first bite. I'm Esther Dillard for the Black Information Network.
11: The International African American Museum, Charleston, South Carolina. Built near where so many Africans first arrived in chains, the International African American Museum in my hometown state of Charleston,

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4: Jay-Z surprised fans in London this week with an unannounced appearance at his immersive Blueprint pop-up experience in Trafalgar Square. The week-long activation celebrates 30 years of Jay-Z's career and the 25th anniversary of his classic album, The Blueprint. The exhibit features large-scale installations and vintage televisions, playing music videos, performances, and cultural moments from 2001. And Dwayne Keefe D. Davis says he plans to appeal his conviction in the murder of rap icon Tupac Shakur. A Las Vegas jury found the 63-year-old guilty of first-degree murder with the use of a deadly weapon after a trial that featured testimony from 27 witnesses. Jurors deliberated for about 90 minutes before returning the guilty verdict. Prosecutors argue Davis orchestrated the 1996 drive-by shooting after Tupac and members of his entourage fought with Davis's nephew, Orlando Baby Lane Anderson, at the MGM Grand just hours before. Moments after the verdict was read, Davis reportedly told the court he intends to appeal the decision. With the latest in entertainment at 17 and 47 minutes past each hour, I'm Bree Wood on the Black Information Network, your home for Black news first.
5: I'm Bill Black with another Betcha Didn't Know music fact. So I just got through reading Mariah Carey's book, The Meaning of Mariah Carey, and in it, she talks about her and Derek Jeter had a brief fling from 97 to 1998 towards the end of her marriage to Tommy Mottola. She also revealed that Derek was the inspiration for this song.

0: That's great.
1: 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I'm Bill Black, and that's another Bet You Didn't Know music fact on the Black Information Network.
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4: I'm Kevin Brown on your home for 24/7 news, the Black Information Network. And here's what's happening right now. Former First Lady Michelle Obama and the Obama Foundation are providing $500,000 to Chicago nonprofits that serve girls. The funds will come from the foundation's Girls Opportunity Alliance and will be distributed to 10 Chicago area nonprofit groups focusing on girls ages 10 to 19. One of the groups is Box United, which uses boxing to help girls build confidence and strength. Another organization is named Praise Productions Incorporated, which is a Bronzeville-based performing arts group. The Obama Foundation is a nonprofit collaborator of the Black Information Network. The San Francisco Democratic Party has raised the most money per resident and registered Democratic voter in California as it gears up for the 2026 election season with $850,000 in donations as of September 1. The majority of donations came from three donors and political pressure groups supporting moderates backed by tech executives. The party's financial disclosures have drawn scrutiny, especially after controversial votes opposing the California billionaire tax and endorsing a supervisor candidate facing sexual assault allegations. Despite not being the richest local party in absolute terms, the San Francisco Dems lead in per Democrat fundraising, surpassing even the California Democratic Party. This Labor Day weekend, drivers are facing the highest gas prices ever, with a national average at $4.14 per gallon. In Washington state, the average price for regular gas is $5.48, and diesel is $6.81, significantly higher than the national average. Washington's high fuel prices are attributed to state taxes and fees, as well as the Climate Commitment Act passed in 2023. Despite calls for relief, there's little political interest in addressing the issue at the legislative level. Police are continuing to investigate a shooting in South Seattle that occurred Wednesday night, resulting in five houses and three cars being hit by bullets. Fortunately, no injuries were reported. Officers responded to reports of gunfire in the 2900 block of South Holly Street and found over 40 spent shell casings at the scene. The Gun Violence Reduction Unit is working to determine the motive behind the shooting and whether there were specific targets involved. And finally, from Northern California, Contra Costa Health is reporting an increase in COVID activity in the county and across the Bay Area, with a spike in cases shown in local wastewater data. Updated COVID vaccines for older adults and immunocompromised individuals have been approved by the FDA and are expected to be available soon. The county health officer recommends getting both COVID and flu vaccines, as receiving them together is safe. Vaccines can be obtained from healthcare providers, pharmacies, or Contra Costa Health's immunization clinics, with appointments encouraged for priority scheduling. For more news impacting the Black community, listen to the Black Information Network on the iHeartRadio app or log on to BINnews.com. I'm Kevin Brown on your home for Black News First, the Black Information Network.
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0: /history. I'm Layla Ali, and my history lives here.
1: I'm Bill Black with another Bet You Didn't Know music fact. How many times have you seen the Temptations movie and said this line?
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1: Maybe there was one somebody. You ever heard Patti LaBelle talk about the time she was engaged?

album, he was accepting submissions of songs. Enter Brother Number Two. Brother Number Two submits a song for Brother Number One's album, but Brother Number One says, uh-uh, that's trash. So Brother

0: Jr. and other leaders of a nonprofit that received millions of dollars in gang prevention contracts from the mayor's office. LA's ethics law restricts certain types of campaign fundraising by businesses, nonprofits, and their leaders once they bid on a city contract. Almost two-thirds of the money came from Bakewell, board chair of the nonprofit Los Angeles Brotherhood Crusade Black United Fund. I'm Terry McCready for the Black Information Network.
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3: In 2019, marine scientists discovered the remains of the Clotilda at the bottom of Alabama's Mobile River. The Clotilda is believed to be the last known intact U.S. slave ship. In 1860, the Clotilda smuggled 110 Africans to Alabama, decades after the importation of slaves was outlawed in the United States. To hide the crime, the ship's captain, William Foster, burned and sunk the ship. Surviving ancestors of that final harrowing journey went on to establish Africatown, which still exists today. In her best-selling book, Barracoon, released in 2018, Zora Neale Hurston tells the story of Cudjoe Lewis, the last enslaved African on the Clotilda. The book details Lewis's experiences aboard the slave ship and his role in founding Africatown. Lewis died in 1935 at the age of 94. Africatown and the Clotilda are an intricate part of the national conversation about reparations, highlighting the lasting legacy of this dark chapter in American history. I'm Andrea Coleman on the Black Information Network.
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4: I'm Amber Payton on your home for 24/7 News, the Black Information Network. Here's what's happening in your region right now. Maryland voters will get a chance this November to decide whether to change the state's congressional redistricting rules. The Maryland Supreme Court has ruled that a Democrat-backed constitutional amendment can appear on the ballot after overturning lower court decisions that had blocked it. The measure is supported by Black Governor Wes Moore, who called lawmakers into a special session to place the proposal before voters.
5: This issue is not going anywhere. And it's not going away because the assault on November that is being wholly focused by Donald Trump is not going away. You look at what happened when he's talking about putting federal troops to guard ballot boxes to avoid fraud. You see what he's doing when he's actually calling on individual states to do mid-decade redistricting, where the president is trying to manipulate what the November election is going to look like, and he's not going to stop there.
4: Speaking with NBC Washington earlier this year, Moore said he believed Maryland voters should have the opportunity to decide the issue at the ballot box. The court allowed the measure to move forward, but ordered changes to the language voters will see on the ballot. A six-year legal battle over racial discrimination at a Smith Mountain Lake campground in Virginia has come to an end, with two families receiving more than $800,000 in restitution. The case centered on claims that the owner of Lazy Cove Campground refused to rent to the group after learning one of the campers was Black. A jury ultimately found the owner liable for discrimination and awarded damages. Black Virginia Attorney General Jay Jones of Norfolk announced this week that both families have now received payouts of about $417,000 each, marking the largest payments to individual complainants in the history of Virginia's Fair Housing Office. The case is being hailed as a landmark fair housing victory. Award-winning author, illustrator, and artivist Nicholas Smith is returning to Hampton, Virginia, a place he calls his home away from home. The HBCU Hampton University graduate recently appeared at Fort Monroe in Hampton during African Landing Commemoration Week, where he spoke with fans and signed copies of his best-selling children's book, The History of We. Smith, whose work has appeared in Hollywood films, Disney projects, and books, is known for using art to highlight Black history and social justice issues. One of Hampton Roads, Virginia's most respected journalists is preparing to sign off. Regina Mobley, a longtime anchor and reporter at Wavy News 10, has announced her retirement after more than 45 years in television and radio news. Her final day on air will be September 15th. Throughout her career, Mobley, who was Black, covered everything from hurricanes and military deployments to politics and public safety, earning multiple Emmy Awards and induction into the Virginia Communications Hall of Fame. She also made history as one of just three broadcasters from smaller television markets selected to interview former President Barack Obama in 2011.
6: Huh? Packing the mail, it's gone. She like I smell.
4: A new black-owned business in Charlotte is putting an unusual twist on comfort food and wellness. 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Owners say it's about giving customers choices while supporting a growing black-owned business in Charlotte's food scene. 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
9: 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Or does it come at a cost? 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
13: It's rope-a-dope. 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
16: Hated a black man's conviction in his son's death. Danielle Smith served 24 years in prison.
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17: The Grammy-winning singer, songwriter, and producer from Jackson, Mississippi, jazz legend Cassandra Wilson died this week at the age of 70.
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2: And the Black Information Network is bringing you the stories that matter.
19: The opinions, beliefs, and viewpoints expressed in this commentary are those of the author and do not necessarily represent those of BIN and its founding partners and employees. Now it's time to bring the funk with Roland S. Martin.
20: How many times have y'all heard me say ballot always beats bucks? In Florida, U.S. Senate race, Alex Vindman raised $16.4 million, racked up numerous endorsements. State Representative Angie Nixon raised barely more than $1 million, and then she crushes him in the Democratic primary. I talked to her on Roland Martin Unfiltered about how she won.
21: This was all about good old grassroots organizing. And so I have been an organizer for nearly 2 decades here in the state of Florida, and I've built up a coalition all across the state of Florida. I don't know why people seem to forget that I have led statewide organizations working to build power in low-income and hardworking communities for nearly 2 decades. And we had a great message, and Ashley Moody and Donald Trump, they're so out of touch. And we were able to really talk about the issues that people cared about. The fact that they were working less and less and less and making more money and getting richer. And meanwhile, hardworking everyday people were working more and still struggling just to stay ahead. And so the people across the state of Florida, across this country, they are tired of the status quo. They are tired of the same old thing. They are tired of politicians that are only looking out for their billionaire friends and family and these corrupt corporations and campaign donors. They're ready for change and they trust me, right? Like, I have been doing the work for, again, nearly 2 decades. And so the people in the state of Florida trust me. I ran up numbers in Duval County where I'm from, 80%. I'm so happy that my county turned out for me. It was amazing.
20: And if we turn out in November, she could win. I'm Roland Martin of the Black Information Network.
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10: Here's what's trending this hour. Hawaii is bracing for heavy rain, flooding, and dangerous surf as Hurricane Lowell approaches the islands. The storm is packing winds of 120 miles per hour and is located about 500 miles southwest of Honolulu. Forecasters expect Lowell to weaken slightly to a Category 2 hurricane as it passes west of Kauai. Rainfall totals of up to 14 inches are possible, raising concerns about flash flooding and mudslides. I'm Bree Wood with what's trending.
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11: Former NFL player Alphonso Smith Jr. has died in what authorities are investigating as an apparent suicide. Smith's body was reportedly found Wednesday at a housing community in Florida, hours after he posted a deeply troubling message on Facebook. Smith apologized to his family and friends and referred to struggles he had faced throughout his life. Smith was drafted in the second round by the Broncos in 2009. He played 4 seasons. He was inducted into the Wake Forest Sports Hall of Fame in 2021. September is National Suicide Prevention Awareness Month. Alphonso Smith Jr. was 40 years old. And the NBA is imposing sweeping penalties against the Clippers and Kawhi Leonard for violating the league's salary caps or convention rules. The investigation found the Clippers helped Leonard obtain off-court income from companies doing business with the team, while Leonard violated league rules through conduct by his former business manager. The Clippers were fined $30 million in order to forfeit 5 first-round draft picks from 2029 to 2033. The team owner, the business operations president, and the basketball operations president received suspensions. Leonard was ordered to pay the league $700,000. With the latest in sports, I'm Misty Jordan on the Black Information Network, your home for Black News First.
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1: Most people know about Restaurant Week, but not everyone knows there's a Black Restaurant Week born in Houston, Texas in 2016 and is now spreading to cities across the country. It's more than just menus. It's a movement.
2: And so we really want to create something that was more all-inclusive to the creative things we were seeing happening in the food scene.
1: That's one of the three founders, Fallon Farrell.
2: As we've grown through the years, we've literally watched businesses start off as like a pop-up food tent and now having like two or three locations.
1: From soul food kitchens to hidden gem caterers, Black Restaurant Week shines a light where it's long been missing. It's helped generate tens of millions of dollars for Black-owned businesses, keeping legacies alive and creating new ones. And it's part of Black history still being written every time a diner takes that first bite. I'm Esther Dillard for the Black Information Network.
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10: The opinions, beliefs, and viewpoints expressed in this commentary are those of the author and do not necessarily represent those of BIN and its founding partners and employees. Now it's time to bring the funk with Roland S. Martin.
11: How many times have y'all heard me say ballot always beats bucks? In Florida, U.S. Senate race, Alex Vindman raised $16.4 million, racked up numerous endorsements. State Representative Angie Nixon raised barely more than $1 million, and then she crushes him in the Democratic primary. I talked to her on Roland Martin Unfiltered about how she won.
12: This was all about good old grassroots organizing. And so I have been an organizer for nearly two decades here in the state of Florida, and I've built up a coalition all across the state of Florida. I don't know why people seem to forget that I have led statewide organizations working to build power in low-income and hardworking communities for nearly two decades. And we had a great message, and Ashley Moody and Donald Trump, they're so out of touch. And we were able to really talk about the issues that people cared about. The fact that they were working less and less and less and making more money and getting richer. And meanwhile, hardworking everyday people were working more and still struggling just to stay ahead. And so the people across the state of Florida, across this country, they are tired of the status quo. They are tired of the same old thing. They are tired of politicians that are only looking out for their billionaire friends and family and these corrupt corporations and campaign donors. They're ready for change and they trust me, right? Like, I have been doing the work for, again, nearly two decades. And so the people in the state of Florida trust me. I ran up numbers in Duval County where I'm from, 80%. I'm so happy that my county turned out for me. It was amazing.
11: And if we turn out in November, she could win. I'm Roland Martin of the Black Information Network.
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13: Here's what's trending this hour. Hawaii is bracing for heavy rain, flooding, and dangerous surf as Hurricane Lowell approaches the islands. The storm is packing winds of 120 miles per hour and is located about 500 miles southwest of Honolulu. Forecasters expect Lowell to weaken slightly to a Category 2 hurricane as it passes west of Kauai. Rainfall totals of up to 14 inches are possible, raising concerns about flash flooding and mudslides. I'm Bree Wood with What's Trending.
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14: Former NFL player Alphonso Smith Jr. has died in what authorities are investigating as an apparent suicide. Smith's body was reportedly found Wednesday at a housing community in Florida, hours after he posted a deeply troubling message on Facebook. Smith apologized to his family and friends and referred to struggles he had faced throughout his life. Smith was drafted in the second round by the Broncos in 2009. He played four seasons. He was inducted into the Wake Forest Sports Hall of Fame in 2021. September is National Suicide Prevention Awareness Month. Alphonso Smith Jr. was 40 years old. And the NBA is imposing sweeping penalties against the Clippers and Kawhi Leonard for violating the league's salary cap circumvention rules. The investigation found the Clippers helped Leonard obtain off-court income from companies doing business with the team, while Leonard violated league rules through conduct by his former business manager. The Clippers were fined $30 million in order to forfeit five first-round draft picks from 2029 to 2033. The team owner, the business operations president, and the basketball operations president received suspensions. Leonard was ordered to pay the league $700,000. With the latest in sports, I'm Misty Jordan on the Black Information Network, your home for Black News First.
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3: I'm Kevin Brown on your home for 24/7 news, the Black Information Network. And here's what's happening right now. Former First Lady Michelle Obama and the Obama Foundation are providing $500,000 to Chicago nonprofits that serve girls. The funds will come from the foundation's Girls Opportunity Alliance and will be distributed to 10 Chicago area nonprofit groups focusing on girls ages 10 to 19. One of the groups is Box United, which uses boxing to help girls build confidence and strength. Another organization is named Praise Productions Incorporated, which is a Bronzeville-based performing arts group. The Obama Foundation is a nonprofit collaborator of the Black Information Network. The San Francisco Democratic Party has raised the most money per resident and registered Democratic voter in California as it gears up for the 2026 election season with $850,000 in donations as of September 1. The majority of donations came from three donors and political pressure groups supporting moderates backed by tech executives. The party's financial disclosures have drawn scrutiny, especially after controversial votes opposing the California billionaire tax and endorsing a supervisor candidate facing sexual assault allegations. Despite not being the richest local party in absolute terms, the San Francisco Dems lead in per Democrat fundraising, surpassing even the California Democratic Party. This Labor Day weekend, drivers are facing the highest gas prices ever, with a national average at $4.14 per gallon. In Washington state, the average price for regular gas is $5.48, and diesel is $6.81, significantly higher than the national average. Washington's high fuel prices are attributed to state taxes and fees, as well as the Climate Commitment Act passed in 2023. Despite calls for relief, there's little political interest in addressing the issue at the legislative level. Police are continuing to investigate a shooting in South Seattle that occurred Wednesday night, resulting in five houses and three cars being hit by bullets. Fortunately, no injuries were reported. Officers responded to reports of gunfire in the 2900 block of South Holly Street and found over 40 spent shell casings at the scene. The Gun Violence Reduction Unit is working to determine the motive behind the shooting and whether there were specific targets involved. And finally, from Northern California, Contra Costa Health is reporting an increase in COVID activity in the county and across the Bay Area, with a spike in cases shown in local wastewater data. Updated COVID vaccines for older adults and immunocompromised individuals have been approved by the FDA and are expected to be available soon. The county health officer recommends getting both COVID and flu vaccines, as receiving them together is safe. Vaccines can be obtained from healthcare providers, pharmacies, or Contra Costa Health's immunization clinics, with appointments encouraged for priority scheduling. For more news impacting the black community, listen to the Black Information Network on the iHeartRadio app or log on to BINnews.com. I'm Kevin Brown on your home for black news first, the Black Information Network.
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0: 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I'm Charlamagne Tha God, host of the world's most dangerous morning show, The Breakfast Club, and my history lives here.
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2: I'm Big Sue on the Black Information Network. Frederick McKinley Jones is the inventor of one of the most important inventions to modern agriculture, the refrigerated truck. He patented his refrigeration system in 1940. The system allowed perishable foods to be shipped to further distances and even overseas. It was installed in trucks, boats, planes, and boxcars and improved the worldwide food trade. Other concepts such as frozen foods, supermarkets, and container shipping were all derived from the work of Frederick Jones. And that's a fact. I'm Big Sue on the Black Information Network.
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3: Happens here.
5: An investigation is now underway in Chicago following a mass shooting there. Authorities say the incident happened as officers were trying to disperse a large crowd.
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6: R&B legend Gladys Knight says she is going to be performing less. The 7-time Grammy Award winner and Kennedy Center honoree also thanked her fans.
3: It's the Black Information Network.
7: The opinions, beliefs, and viewpoints expressed in this commentary are those of the author and do not necessarily represent those of BIN and its founding partners and employees. Now it's time to bring the funk with Roland S. Martin.
8: How many times have y'all heard me say ballot always beats bucks? In Florida, U.S. Senate race, Alex Vindman raised $16.4 million, racked up numerous endorsements. State Representative Angie Nixon raised barely more than $1 million, and then she crushes him in the Democratic primary. I talked to her on Roland Martin Unfiltered about how she won.
9: This was all about good old grassroots organizing. And so I have been an organizer for nearly 2 decades here in the state of Florida, and I've built up a coalition all across the state of Florida. I don't know why people seem to forget that I have led statewide organizations working to build power in low-income and hardworking communities for nearly 2 decades. And we had a great message, and Ashley Moody and Donald Trump, they're so out of touch. And we were able to really talk about the issues that people cared about. The fact that they were working less and less and less and making more money and getting richer. And meanwhile, hardworking everyday people were working more and still struggling just to stay ahead. And so the people across the state of Florida, across this country, they are tired of the status quo. They are tired of the same old thing. They are tired of politicians that are only looking out for their billionaire friends and family and these corrupt corporations and campaign donors. They're ready for change and they trust me, right? Like, I have been doing the work for, again, nearly 2 decades. And so the people in the state of Florida trust me. I ran up numbers in Duval County where I'm from, 80%. I'm so happy that my county turned out for me. It was amazing.
8: And if we turn out in November, she could win. I'm Roland Martin of the Black Information Network.
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7: Officials are moving ahead with mailing absentee ballots despite ongoing legal battles over mail-in voting rules. The state is the first in the nation to begin sending ballots for the upcoming election. President Trump is seeking to require the U.S. Postal Service to verify voter eligibility for mail voting, but a court order has temporarily blocked the policy. I'm Bree Wood with What's Trending.
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10: NFL owners remain pleased at how the league is being run. Commissioner Roger Goodell agreed to a new 4-season extension that runs to the 2030 season. In a memo, New England Patriots owner Robert Kraft said more than 95% of the total compensation is tied to Goodell and the NFL's performance, measured against various metrics at the discretion of the compensation committee. Goodell will have served as NFL commissioner for 24 years at the end of his newest deal. The college football season kicked off with controversy. Number 16 Michigan beat Western Michigan 13-12 Saturday after officials gave the Wolverines a second chance at a game-winning Hail Mary, ruling 1 second remained after the first attempt fell incomplete with time expired. The outcome of the game created chaos, especially for the prediction markets. Kalshi prematurely treated the game as a Western Michigan win, with more than $18 million in volume on the game. Kalshi later flipped the outcome and took back money from the winners and reimbursed the losers. And Ciara and Russell Wilson are having another baby. She announced baby number 5 on Instagram Sunday. With the latest in sports, I'm Misty Jordan on the Black Information Network, your home for Black News First.
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12: 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Psychopath, gangster, child killer, rapist. I'm Matthew Condon, journalist and true crime author, and I've spent years researching and tracking the life and crimes of this vicious murderer. 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
12: Vince O'Dempsey is currently serving life for 3 murders. He self-confessed to 33. My opinion? It's closer to 100. From Wooshka Studios, I'm Matthew Condon, and this is Ghostgate Road.
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7: Just days after being convicted in the murder of Tupac Shakur, Dwayne Keefe D. Davis is maintaining his innocence and promising to appeal. In his first interview since the verdict, Davis told The Hollywood Reporter that he was not in Las Vegas the night Tupac was killed and accused witnesses of lying during the trial. He also addressed Tupac's family, saying he felt they viewed him as guilty before the verdict was reached. Davis further rejected long-running conspiracy theories involving Sean Diddy Combs, insisting he never sought a hit on Tupac or Suge Knight. Davis is scheduled to be sentenced October 13th. And Kawan White is speaking out after being convicted in the murder of Dallas rapper Mo 3 and sentenced to life in prison. In a social media post, White told supporters not to give up and to keep believing. The conviction comes nearly 6 years after Mo 3's death. Prosecutors also allege Devin Brown and rapper Yella Beezy were involved in the murder-for-hire plot. Yella Beezy's trial is scheduled to begin September 14th. With the latest in entertainment at 17 and 47 minutes past each hour, I'm Bree Wood on the Black Information Network, your home for Black News First.

album, he was accepting submissions of songs. Enter Brother Number Two. Brother Number Two submits a song for Brother Number One's album, but Brother Number One says, uh-uh, that's trash. So Brother Number

0: down a concert. Dressed in his signature all white, crowds will stand at their feet and sing to the top of their lungs.
1: Ooh, and pain. I like sunshine and rain.
0: Sadly, on September 10th, 2024, Frankie Beverly left us with hits for lifetimes to come.

0: Everything where the president is trying to manipulate what the November election is going to look like, and he's not going to stop there.
1: Speaking with NBC Washington earlier this year, Moore said he believed Maryland voters should have the opportunity to decide the issue at the ballot box. The court allowed the measure to move forward, but ordered changes to the language voters will see on the ballot. A six-year legal battle over racial discrimination at a Smith Mountain Lake campground in Virginia has come to an end, with two families receiving more than $800,000 in restitution. The case centered on claims that the owner of Lazy Cove Campground refused to rent to the group after learning one of the campers was black. A jury ultimately found the owner liable for discrimination and awarded damages. Black Virginia Attorney General Jay Jones of Norfolk announced this week that both families have now received payouts of about $417,000 each, marking the largest payments to individual complainants in the history of Virginia's Fair Housing Office. The case is being hailed as a landmark fair housing victory. Award-winning author, illustrator, and artivist Nicholas Smith is returning to Hampton, Virginia, a place he calls his home away from home. The HBCU Hampton University graduate recently appeared at Fort Monroe in Hampton during African Landing Commemoration Week, where he spoke with fans and signed copies of his best-selling children's book, The History of We. Smith, whose work has appeared in Hollywood films, Disney projects, and books, is known for using art to highlight black history and social justice issues. One of Hampton Roads, Virginia's most respected journalists is preparing to sign off. Regina Mobley, a longtime anchor and reporter at Wavy News 10, has announced her retirement after more than 45 years in television and radio news. Her final day on air will be September 15th. Throughout her career, Mobley, who was black, covered everything from hurricanes and military deployments to politics and public safety, earning multiple Emmy Awards and induction into the Virginia Communications Hall of Fame. She also made history as one of just three broadcasters from smaller television markets selected to interview former President Barack Obama in 2011.
2: Packing the mail, it's gone. She like I smell
1: cologne. A new black-owned business in Charlotte is putting an unusual twist on comfort food and wellness. 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
13: Didn't take too long for a jury in Las Vegas to find Dwayne Kevede Davis guilty in the murder of Tupac Shakur.
7: For all the people.
14: U.S. Senator Raphael Warnock says a new data center proposed to be built right next to a school in Effingham County is alarming.
6: The Black Information Network.
15: The opinions, beliefs, and viewpoints expressed in this commentary are those of the author and do not necessarily represent those of BIN and its founding partners and employees. Now it's time to bring the funk with Roland S. Martin.
16: How many times have y'all heard me say ballot always beats bucks? In Florida, U.S. Senate race, Alex Vindman raised $16.4 million, racked up numerous endorsements. State Representative Angie Nixon raised barely more than $1 million, and then she crushes him in the Democratic primary. I talked to her on Roland Martin Unfiltered about how she won.
17: This was all about good old grassroots organizing. And so I have been an organizer for nearly two decades here in the state of Florida, and I've built up a coalition all across the state of Florida. I don't know why people seem to forget that I have led statewide organizations working to build power in low-income and hardworking communities for nearly two decades. And we had a great message, and Ashley Moody and Donald Trump, they're so out of touch. And we were able to really talk about the issues that people cared about. The fact that they were working less and less and less and making more money and getting richer. And meanwhile, hardworking everyday people were working more and still struggling just to stay ahead. And so the people across the state of Florida, across this country, they are tired of the status quo. They are tired of the same old thing. They are tired of politicians that are only looking out for their billionaire friends and family and these corrupt corporations and campaign donors. They're ready for change and they trust me, right? Like, I have been doing the work for, again, nearly two decades. And so the people in the state of Florida trust me. I ran up numbers in Duval County where I'm from, 80%. I'm so happy that my county turned out for me. It was amazing.
16: And if we turn out in November, she could win. I'm Roland Martin of the Black Information Network.
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18: Here's what's trending this hour. The U.S. is warning Americans about a potential security threat in the Mexican border city of Nogales. The U.S. consulate has restricted government employees to essential travel during daylight hours only. While details about the threat have not been released, Mexican officials say they have no specific information indicating a danger to the public. The State Department continues to urge travelers in Sonora to exercise increased caution. I'm Bree Wood with What's Trending.
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19: NFL owners remain pleased at how the league is being run. Commissioner Roger Goodell agreed to a new four-season extension that runs to the 2030 season. In a memo, New England Patriots owner Robert Kraft said more than 95% of the total compensation is tied to Goodell and the NFL's performance, measured against various metrics at the discretion of the compensation committee. Goodell will have served as NFL commissioner for 24 years at the end of his newest deal. The college football season kicked off with controversy. Number 16 Michigan beat Western Michigan 13-12 Saturday after officials gave the Wolverines a second chance at a game-winning Hail Mary, ruling 1 second remained after the first attempt fell incomplete with time expired. The outcome of the game created chaos, especially for the prediction markets. Kalshie prematurely treated the game as a Western Michigan win with more than $18 million in volume on the game. Kalshie later flipped the outcome and took back money from the winners and reimbursed the losers. And Ciara and Russell Wilson are having another baby. She announced baby number 5 on Instagram Sunday. With the latest in sports, I'm Misty Jordan on the Black Information Network, your home for Black News First.
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0: Chicken and Waffles. The restaurant offers a variety of flavors, including red velvet, banana pudding, and sweet potato, as well as health and wellness bar with acai bowls and smoothies. The line was wrapped around the corner on opening day. This Black customer already had an idea of what she wanted to order.
1: I'm a Charlotte native, so I love supporting local Charlotte businesses. I was looking forward to trying the fish and the crab cakes, so I cannot wait. I already got my merch, so I'm ready to go.
0: This is DaBaby's first restaurant venture, and she believes this sends a message to the community and says a lot about DaBaby as an artist.
1: People are really seeing what Charlotte is about, and so I think this restaurant will also expose what we have here. It shows that he didn't forget about his community, and he's coming back and supporting people that support him.
0: Remediation is continuing at a Richmond elementary school plagued by mold. Officials with Bellevue Elementary, a predominantly Black school in Virginia, say 7 of the 10 classrooms affected have been treated so far. This Black mother says they need resources to fully address the issue.
2: A lot of Richmond schools do have older school systems, but they are working, you know, to fix the problem, but we do need a lot of money from City Hall.
0: They say the final 3 classrooms are expected to be cleaned and finished by early this week. The school says air quality sampling has also started in the first 4 remediation rooms, and testing for the other rooms will continue this week. The school remains closed until air quality samples are returned showing safe levels. The school has been closed since August 31st, but officials say it could open as early as this week. Listen to the Black Information Network on the iHeartRadio app or log on to BINnews.com. I'm Misty Jordan on your home for Black News First, the Black Information Network.
3: I'm Andrea Coleman on the Black Information Network with a special look at the Thurgood Marshall College Fund. In 2018, Dr. Harry L. Williams left the presidency of Delaware State University to take the helm of the Thurgood Marshall College Fund. What's happened since then is a kind of turnaround story that doesn't get told often enough. Since Williams took over, TMCF has more than doubled its staff. Revenue is up 250%. And what's more, Williams has also built bridges to Fortune 500 companies, positioning TMCF as the first stop for employers looking to hire diverse, highly qualified talent straight out of HBCU classrooms. That matters because access to money is only half the equation for these students. Access to a career on the other side of graduation is the other half. And the scale he's now overseeing is significant. TMCF represents 57 member schools and close to 314,000 students. That is the largest organization in the country dedicated exclusively to historically Black colleges and universities, Black community colleges, and predominantly Black institutions. 98% of the fund's awards go directly to those schools and their students. Last academic year alone, more than 2,700 students received scholarships through TMCF. Close to 1,000 of them were first-generation college students, which means they are walking a path that nobody in their family has walked before them. Now, heading into TMCF's 40th anniversary in 2027, Williams is launching the Forging Transformation campaign, anchored in a new scholarship model called the Talented 10th Program. 4 years of support, leadership training built in from year one. Williams is proving leadership in this sector should not only be measured in dollars raised, but also in students who make it to graduation day. Lend your support to the Thurgood Marshall College Fund. Donate today at tmcf.org. That's tmcf.org. With 24/7 News, I'm Andrea Coleman on the Black Information Network.
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8: It's on the Black Information Network.
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0: Powerful new memorial at Fort Monroe is honoring the Africans who arrived at Port Comfort in 1619.
8: It's telling our story.
11: The opinions, beliefs, and viewpoints expressed in this commentary are those of the author and do not necessarily represent those of BIN and its founding partners and employees. Now it's time to bring the funk with Roland S. Martin.
12: How many times have y'all heard me say ballot always beats bucks? In Florida, U.S. Senate race, Alex Vindman raised $16.4 million, racked up numerous endorsements. State Representative Angie Nixon raised barely more than $1 million, and then she crushes him in the Democratic primary. I talked to her on Roland Martin Unfiltered about how she won.
13: This was all about good old grassroots organizing. And so I have been an organizer for nearly 2 decades here in the state of Florida, and I've built up a coalition all across the state of Florida. I don't know why people seem to forget that I have led statewide organizations working to build power in low-income and hardworking communities for nearly 2 decades. And we had a great message, and Ashley Moody and Donald Trump, they're so out of touch. And we were able to really talk about the issues that people cared about. The fact that they were working less and less and less and making more money and getting richer. And meanwhile, hardworking everyday people were working more and still struggling just to stay ahead. And so the people across the state of Florida, across this country, they are tired of the status quo. They are tired of the same old thing. They are tired of politicians that are only looking out for their billionaire friends and family and these corrupt corporations and campaign donors. They're ready for change and they trust me, right? Like, I have been doing the work for, again, nearly 2 decades. And so the people in the state of Florida trust me. I ran up numbers in Duval County where I'm from, 80%. I'm so happy that my county turned out for me. It was amazing.
12: And if we turn out in November, she could win. I'm Roland Martin of the Black Information Network.
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14: Here's what's trending this hour. The U.S. is warning Americans about a potential security threat in the Mexican border city of Nogales. The U.S. consulate has restricted government employees to essential travel during daylight hours only. While details about the threat have not been released, Mexican officials say they have no specific information indicating a danger to the public. The State Department continues to urge travelers in Sonora to exercise increased caution. I'm Bree Wood with What's Trending.
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0: NFL owners remain pleased at how the league is being run. Commissioner Roger Goodell agreed to a new 4-season extension that runs to the 2030 season. In a memo, New England Patriots owner Robert Kraft said more than 95% of the total compensation is tied to Goodell and the NFL's performance, measured against various metrics at the discretion of the compensation committee. Goodell will have served as NFL commissioner for 24 years at the end of his newest deal. The college football season kicked off with controversy. Number 16 Michigan beat Western Michigan 13-12 Saturday after officials gave the Wolverines a second chance at a game-winning Hail Mary, ruling 1 second remained after the first attempt fell incomplete with time expired. The outcome of the game created chaos, especially for the prediction markets. Kalshi prematurely treated the game as a Western Michigan win with more than $18 million in volume on the game. Kalshi later flipped the outcome and took back money from the winners and reimburse the losers. And Ciara and Russell Wilson are having another baby. She announced baby number 5 on Instagram Sunday. With the latest in sports, I'm Misty Jordan on the Black Information Network, your home for Black news first.
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14: Just days after being convicted in the murder of Tupac Shakur, Dwayne Keefe D. Davis is maintaining his innocence and promising to appeal. In his first interview since the verdict, Davis told The Hollywood Reporter that he was not in Las Vegas the night Tupac was killed and accused witnesses of lying during the trial. He also addressed Tupac's family, saying he felt they viewed him as guilty before the verdict was reached. Davis further rejected long-running conspiracy theories involving Sean Diddy Combs, insisting he never sought a hit on Tupac or Suge Knight. Davis is scheduled to be sentenced October 13th. And Kawan White is speaking out after being convicted in the murder of Dallas rapper Mo 3 and sentenced to life in prison. In a social media post, White told supporters not to give up and to keep believing. The conviction comes nearly 6 years after Mo 3's death. Prosecutors also allege Devin Brown and rapper Yella Beezy were involved in the murder-for-hire plot. Yella Beezy's trial is scheduled to begin September 14th. With the latest in entertainment at 17 and 47 minutes past each hour, I'm Bree Wood on the Black Information Network, your home for Black News First.
28: This is Esther Dillard with another spotlight on Black excellence. Tyler Perry is one of the most successful figures in the entertainment industry. Born in New Orleans, Louisiana in 1969, Emmett Perry Jr. endured a difficult childhood marked by poverty and abuse. After changing his name and moving to Atlanta in 1992, Tyler Perry began writing and producing stage plays that became highly successful.
29: All you gotta do is take an R&B song, put Jesus in it, and it's a gospel song.
28: What? It was also during that time that he created his signature character, the iconic Mabel Medea Simmons.
30: Yea, though she walked in the valley with the shadow of Little Red Riding Hood and the Three Bears.
28: With an estimated net worth of over $1 billion, Tyler Perry is also a generous philanthropist, having donated millions to such causes as education, civil rights, and disaster relief, and another shining example of Black excellence. I'm Esther Dillard on the Black Information Network.
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0: Andrea Iacomone on your home for Black News First, the Black Information Network. State health officials are reporting three new measles cases linked to an outbreak at a Metro Atlanta daycare. The Georgia Department of Public Health said the new infections bring the outbreak to 8 cases, stemming from an initial case identified last month. One Black mom spoke to Atlanta News First about it.
31: Once it was discovered that that adult had the measles, they should have shut it down just like they did COVID.
0: Officials said the infected children were either unvaccinated or not fully vaccinated and are working to notify those who may have been exposed. The daycare involved has not been publicly identified, and officials have not released the ages of the newly infected children. The new infections bring Georgia's total to 14 measles cases this year. Doctors emphasize the need for vaccines.
32: Please call their physician or urgent care center or wherever they're going to seek care before they go so that they can be met outside and brought into the facility and examined without potentially exposing other people.
0: The GOP challenger to Senator John Ossoff is slated to speak at this week's Republican Party convention for the midterms. Congressman Mike Collins, along with fellow Georgia Representative Brian Jack, are both appearing with several dozen others during the two-day event in Dallas, Texas, on Wednesday and Thursday. President Trump is on schedule for Wednesday night.
1: Nearly 50 aspiring pilots may have had money intended for their training misused in an alleged scheme involving a Metro Atlanta flight school. The GBI and Peachtree City Police arrested former flight aviation owners Alex Hamlin and Harlan Hamlin on RICO and theft charges. Investigators accused the men of misappropriating money from student accounts, including scholarship funds and financial aid. Authorities have not revealed how much money was allegedly taken and say more arrests are expected. The FBI is investigating a major data breach that may involve a New Orleans-based identity verification company. The apparent breach at the cybersecurity firm called ID Scan possibly resulted in more than 150 million driver's licenses from the U.S. and Canada being sold on the dark web. The FBI started investigating on September 1st in an effort to determine whether the leaked government-issued documents resulted from a breach at ID Scan. The company lists Hertz, FedEx, GameStop, casinos, and car rental companies among its clients. The New Orleans Saints will open their second season under head coach Kellen Moore next Sunday. The team will travel to Detroit to take on the Lions, and a week one win is important. A fantasy football website called RotoWire has crunched the numbers and has found a strong correlation between starting the season 1-0 and going on to win the division, making the playoffs and ultimately playing in and winning the Super Bowl. Kickoff at Ford Field is at noon on September 13th. I'm Alexandria Ikamoni on your home for Black News First, the Black Information Network.
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3: The Meanest Man in America. 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
9: Too many Americans are struggling to afford routine doctor visits, prescription medications, and insurance deductibles. And many Black families are being forced to choose between health care and other necessities. And many families delay or skip medical care altogether because they simply cannot afford it. Now, a new national campaign called One Nation Overcharged is shining a spotlight on the rising cost of health care in the U.S. The campaign is led by the Robert Wood Johnson Foundation, where Dr. Starsky Wilson is the chairman of the board. He is the first Black person to serve as chair in the history of the organization. The One Nation Overcharged campaign wants to amplify the stories of Americans who are struggling to afford doctor visits and other medical expenses. The campaign also encourages people to speak out about healthcare affordability. Organizers say the goal is to build public awareness and spark conversations about solutions. Money News at 24 and 54 minutes past each hour. I'm Nicole Deal on your home for Black News First, the Black Information Network.
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10: I'm Mike Moore on your home for 24/7 News, the Black Information Network. Tens of thousands of people are having to deal with the aftermath of three tornadoes that touched down in southeast Michigan last week.
11: The city's black mayor, Brandon Johnson, highlighted the importance of investing in small businesses to strengthen communities. Grants ranging from $86,250 to $250,000 were awarded to 18 businesses for various improvement projects. The fund program is looking to support entrepreneurs and enhance economic opportunities in Chicago neighborhoods. Applications for grants are accepted on a rolling basis, with upcoming deadlines in November. I'm Mike Island on the Black Information Network.
10: Several neighborhood activists are requesting that Mayor Brandon Johnson address the issue of street takeovers that happened all over Chicago this weekend. Officers arrested nearly 70 people and issued almost 600 citations.
12: Community advocate Raul Montez says the events pose a danger to the public.
13: Just multitude of people in cars, reckless driving, revving up their vehicles, doing donuts. I mean, people were at risk.
12: One incident involved the huge ring of fire near Lakeshore Drive and Jeffrey on Chicago's south side. In two other accounts, crowds blocked streets while vehicles drove through the intersection.
10: Top Indiana legislators have hinted at a plan to eliminate homeowner property taxes, but the details remain scarce. The proposed plan to end property taxes on primary residents has generated interest and concern among key statehouse interest groups. Lawmakers haven't disclosed how they would replace the revenue generated by homeowner property taxes, which accounts for a significant portion of local government and school funding. Black voice actor Mark Cooper, based in Metro Detroit, has built a successful career voicing superheroes and video game characters from his home studio. Cooper's passion for comic books and superhero memorabilia fuels his work, including his role as a 10-year-old superhero boy named Jet Boy. While artificial intelligence has impacted the voice acting industry, Cooper sees an opportunity for human voice talent to stand out for its organic quality. His advice for aspiring voice actors: follow your passion. Now our Washington Roundup. The Trump administration is going to the Supreme Court again in an effort to implement new mail-in voting rules. The emergency appeal filed on Sunday comes after a judge ruled that the administration's planned restrictions on mail voting are likely illegal and should not take effect before the midterm elections. The judge had already issued a temporary ruling blocking the U.S. Postal Service from moving forward with the new rules. Energy Secretary Chris Wright says there may not be a nuclear agreement with Iran. Wright made the comment on ABC's This Week, adding that it may be rather simply destroying their capabilities to do it. His comments come as the conflict between the U.S. and Iran continues. President Trump told reporters in the Oval Office that he doesn't think the military conflict is a war, calling it small potatoes because the U.S. has decimated Iran's military. And that's your Washington Roundup. I'm Mike Moore on your home for 24/7 News, the Black Information Network.
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17: I'm

album, he was accepting submissions of songs. Enter Brother Number Two. Brother Number Two submits a song for Brother Number One's album, but Brother Number One says, uh-uh, that's trash. So Brother

0: restaurant will also expose what we have here. It shows that he didn't forget about his community, and he's coming back and supporting people that support him.
1: Remediation is continuing at a Richmond elementary school plagued by mold. Officials with Bellevue Elementary, a predominantly black school in Virginia, say 7 of the 10 classrooms affected have been treated so far. This black mother says they need resources to fully address the issue.
2: A lot of Richmond schools do have older school systems, but they are working, you know, to fix the problem, but we do need a lot of money from City Hall.
1: They say the final 3 classrooms are expected to be cleaned and finished by early this week. The school says air quality sampling has also started in the first 4 remediation rooms, and testing for the other rooms will continue this week. The school remains closed until air quality samples are returned showing safe levels. The school has been closed since August 31st, but officials say it could open as early as this week. Listen to the Black Information Network on the iHeartRadio app or log on to BINnews.com. I'm Misty Jordan on your home for Black News First, the Black Information Network.
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5: This is Layla Ali, undefeated world champion, Hall of Fame boxer, wellness advocate, and CEO of Layla Ali Lifestyle. My father, Muhammad Ali, was more than a champion in the ring. He was a global voice for courage, conviction, faith, and justice. The Muhammad Ali Center celebrates his life, his principles, and his willingness to stand for something bigger than himself, reminding us of the power of purpose. To learn more

0: 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I'm Layla Ali, and my history lives here.
1: I'm Bill Black with another Bet You Didn't Know music fact. How many times have you seen the Temptations movie and said this line?
2: They're coming to see me.
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2: Ain't nobody coming to see you, Otis.
1: Maybe there was once somebody. You ever heard Patti LaBelle talk about the time she was engaged

0: www.missamerica.org. In case you missed it, we have a new Miss America today, and she is a dynamic young Black woman from Texas. Reagan Hutzel won the title yesterday during the Miss America 2027 pageant held in West Palm Beach, Florida. Hutzel, who is a native of Houston, is a dancer and a former Radio City Rockette. Along with the honors of carrying the title and wearing the coveted tiara for the upcoming year, Hutzel also receives a $50,000 scholarship. Hutzel is the ninth Black woman to win the title and the second Black woman in as many weeks to win a national beauty pageant contest. On August 27th, Justice Kelly, who is also Black, was crowned Miss USA. This is BIN News This Hour. Be sure to follow us wherever you get your podcasts. I'm Andrea Coleman on the Black Information Network, home of Black News First.
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3: I'm Bill Black with another Bet You Didn't Know music fact. So I just got through reading Mariah Carey's book, The Meaning of Mariah Carey. And in it, she talks about her and Derek Jeter had a brief fling from 97 to 1998 towards the end of her marriage to Tommy Mottola. She also revealed that Derek was the inspiration for this song.
4: I

0: Black community. Ryan, talk to me about xylazine, also known as Trank or Trank Dope. Why are we starting to see more of it?
1: Xylazine is a non-opioid tranquilizer. It's being mixed in fentanyl. Adding xylazine to it is presenting health risks that we haven't seen. The DEA even noticed earlier this year, xylazine has been notated in their fentanyl seizures in 48 out of 50 states.
0: Opioid abuse is on the rise in the Black community, and the Georgia Department of Behavioral Health and Developmental Disabilities is focused on reversing this trend. 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For the Black Information Network, I'm Morgan Wood.
2: Most people know about Restaurant Week, but not everyone knows there's a Black Restaurant Week born in Houston, Texas in 2016 and is now spreading to cities across the country. It's more than just menus. It's a movement.
3: And so we really want to create something that was more all-inclusive to the creative things we were seeing happening in the food scene.
2: That's one of the three founders, Fallon Farrell.
3: As we've grown through the years, we've literally watched businesses start off as like a pop-up food tent and now having like two or three locations.
2: From soul food kitchens to hidden gem caterers, Black Restaurant Week shines a light where it's long been missing. It's helped generate tens of millions of dollars for Black-owned businesses, keeping legacies alive and creating new ones. And it's part of Black history still being written every time a diner takes that first bite. I'm Esther Dillard for the Black Information Network.
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0: History. I'm Layla Ali, and my history lives here.
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6: From the Chattahoochee to Columbus.
7: Lawyers say the fight over Carmelo Anthony's conviction will continue, even though he's been denied a new trial.
6: Happens here.
8: An investigation is now underway in Chicago following a mass shooting there. Authorities say the incident happened as officers were trying to disperse a large crowd.
2: If it's 24/7 news you can trust.
9: R&B legend Gladys Knight says she is going to be performing less. The seven-time Grammy Award winner and Kennedy Center honoree also thanked her fans.
6: It's the Black Information Network.
10: The opinions, beliefs, and viewpoints expressed in this commentary are those of the author and do not necessarily represent those of BIN and its founding partners and employees. Now it's time to bring the funk with Roland S. Martin.
11: How many times have y'all heard me say ballot always beats bucks? In Florida, U.S. Senate race, Alex Vindman raised $16.4 million, racked up numerous endorsements. State Representative Angie Nixon raised barely more than $1 million, and then she crushes him in the Democratic primary. I talked to her on Roland Martin Unfiltered about how she won.
12: This was all about good old grassroots organizing. And so I have been an organizer for nearly two decades here in the state of Florida, and I've built up a coalition all across the state of Florida. I don't know why people seem to forget that I have led statewide organizations working to build power in low-income and hardworking communities for nearly two decades. And we had a great message, and Ashley Moody and Donald Trump, they're so out of touch. And we were able to really talk about the issues that people cared about. The fact that they were working less and less and less and making more money and getting richer. And meanwhile, hardworking everyday people were working more and still struggling just to stay ahead. And so the people across the state of Florida, across this country, they are tired of the status quo. They are tired of the same old thing. They are tired of politicians that are only looking out for their billionaire friends and family and these corrupt corporations and campaign donors. They're ready for change and they trust me, right? Like, I have been doing the work for, again, nearly two decades. And so the people in the state of Florida trust me. I ran up numbers in Duval County where I'm from, 80%. I'm so happy that my county turned out for me. It was amazing.
11: And if we turn out in November, she could win. I'm Roland Martin of the Black Information Network.
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13: Trending this hour, the NTSB has recovered the flight data and audio recorders from the deadly plane crash at a Miami International Airport. Five people were killed and five others were injured when an Amazon cargo plane went off the runway while landing Sunday afternoon. Americans are starting to head home after traveling for the Labor Day holiday weekend. And Southern California is cleaning up from its brush with the remnants of Hurricane Marie today. The storm brought massive waves and coastal flooding. I'm Amber Payton, and that's what's trending.
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14: NFL owners remain pleased at how the league is being run. Commissioner Roger Goodell agreed to a new four-season extension that runs to the 2030 season. In a memo, New England Patriots owner Robert Kraft said more than 95% of the total compensation is tied to Goodell and the NFL's performance, measured against various metrics at the discretion of the compensation committee. Goodell will have served as NFL commissioner for 24 years at the end of his newest deal. The college football season kicked off with controversy. Number 16 Michigan beat Western Michigan 13-12 Saturday after officials gave the Wolverines a second chance at a game-winning Hail Mary, ruling 1 second remained after the first attempt fell incomplete with time expired. The outcome of the game created chaos, especially for the prediction markets. Calsheet prematurely treated the game as a Western Michigan win, with more than $18 million in volume on the game. Calsheet later flipped the outcome and took back money from the winners and reimbursed the losers. And Sierra and Russell Wilson are having another baby. She announced baby number 5 on Instagram Sunday. With the latest in sports, I'm Misty Jordan on the Black Information Network, your home for Black news first.
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15: I'm Big Sue on the Black Information Network. Frederick McKinley Jones is the inventor of one of the most important inventions to modern agriculture, the refrigerated truck. He patented his refrigeration system in 1940. The system allowed perishable foods to be shipped to further distances and even overseas. It was installed in trucks, boats, planes, and boxcars and improved the worldwide food trade. Other concepts such as frozen foods, supermarkets, and container shipping were all derived from the work of Frederick Jones. And that's a fact. I'm Big Sue on the Black Information Network.
16: After being convicted in the murder of Tupac Shakur, Dwayne Keefe D. Davis is maintaining his innocence and promising to appeal. In his first interview since the verdict, Davis told The Hollywood Reporter that he was not in Las Vegas the night Tupac was killed and accused witnesses of lying during the trial. He also addressed Tupac's family, saying he felt they viewed him as guilty before the verdict was reached. Davis further rejected long-running conspiracy theories involving Sean Diddy Combs, insisting he never sought a hit on Tupac or Suge Knight. Davis is scheduled to be sentenced October 13th. And Kawan White is speaking out after being convicted in the murder of Dallas rapper Mo 3 and sentenced to life in prison. In a social media post, White told supporters not to give up and to keep believing. The conviction comes nearly 6 years after Mo 3's death. Prosecutors also allege Devin Brown and rapper Yella Beezy were involved in the murder-for-hire plot. Yella Beezy's trial is scheduled to begin September 14th. With the latest in entertainment at 17 and 47 minutes past each hour, I'm Bree Wood on the Black Information Network, your home for Black news first.
17: America lost a legend and Black icon with the passing of Henry Louis Hank Aaron, the Hall of Fame slugger whose 755 career home runs stood as Major League Baseball's golden mark, died at the age of 86. As one of baseball's greatest stars, Aaron's career spanned over 20 years, and he retired with a host of achievements. He was the National League MVP and World Series champion in 1957, a 3-time Gold Glove winner, and 25-time All-Star. His 755 career home runs stood as the major league record before Barry Bonds broke it in 2007. It was Aaron who broke Babe Ruth's original record of 714 home runs, all while threats were made on his life by fans who did not want to see a Black man as baseball's home run king. After retiring as a player, Aaron moved to the front office, eventually becoming senior vice president and assistant to the president of the Atlanta Braves. Off the field, Aaron was a tireless advocate for civil rights. This is Terrence Bibb for the Black Information Network.
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18: Esther Dillard on your home for 24/7 news, the Black Information Network. Record crowds hit the road for Labor Day. Now they're paying record prices to get back home. AAA says the national average for a gallon of gas has climbed to $4.15, the highest price ever recorded for this point in the summer travel season. Georgia drivers are feeling the squeeze, too. AAA says the state hit its all-time high for Labor Day, $3.89 a gallon, a gallon more than this time last year, and 12 cents higher than just last week. Georgia still sits below the national average, but that's not stopping drivers from feeling it at the pump.
19: Gas is $5. $5, for real. Yeah. It's $5, and it should be. Gas is too expensive. It is too expensive.
18: Georgia Uber driver Tim Hunter is changing how he works to keep up.
20: We have on the app itself a function that we can go and stay in a certain area. So a lot of times I'll just do like Cobb, Paulden, Bartow, and stay within like a 15-mile radius.
18: The skies were just as crowded as the highways. TSA says it screened more than 17 million passengers over the holiday weekend. A measles outbreak at a Metro Atlanta daycare keeps growing, and parents want answers. The Georgia Department of Public Health says three new infections bring the outbreak to 8 cases, all traced back to one single case identified last month. State health officials say the newly infected children were either unvaccinated or not fully vaccinated, and they're now working to notify anyone who may have been exposed. One Black mother spoke to Atlanta News First about her frustration.
21: Once it was discovered that that adult had the measles, they should have shut it down just like they did COVID. They just shut it down and kids don't come to daycare until they get everything cleaned up.
18: The daycare has not been publicly identified and officials haven't released the ages of the newly infected children. The new cases pushed Georgia's total to 14 measles infections this year. Health officials have a message for parents worried about exposure.
22: Please call their physician or urgent care center or wherever they're going to seek care before they go so that they can be met outside and brought into the facility and examined without potentially exposing other people.
18: Doctors say the vaccine remains the best defense against measles and the best way to keep the outbreak from spreading any further. And this weekend, DUI arrests are up. At least that's what Georgia State Patrol reports. Officials say state troopers made 216 DUI arrests in 24 hours through the Labor Day weekend. As of Sunday morning, 183 people were cited for distracted driving, and 324 people were cited for not wearing their seatbelts. State police also say one person has died as a result of a crash. Troopers responded to 95 crashes on state roads so far. And the GOP challenger to Georgia Senator John Ossoff is slated to speak at this week's Republican Party convention for the midterms. Congressman Mike Collins, along with fellow Georgia Representative Byron Jack, are both appearing with several dozen others during the two-day event in Dallas, Texas on Wednesday and Thursday. I'm Esther Dillard on your home for Black News First, the Black Information Network.
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24: 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Number 3. Irre-

album, he was accepting submissions of songs. Enter Brother Number Two. Brother Number Two submits a song for Brother Number One's album, but Brother Number One says, uh-uh, that's trash. So Brother

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1: Most people know about Restaurant Week, but not everyone knows there's a Black Restaurant Week born in Houston, Texas in 2016 and is now spreading to cities across the country. It's more than just menus. It's a movement.
2: And so we really want to create something that was more all-inclusive to the creative things we were seeing happening in the food scene.
1: That's one of the three founders, Fallon Farrell.
2: As we've grown through the years, we've literally